0: has a conviction for obstructing the course of justice after he agreed to help the man flee Nelson and head for Wellington. The men only got as far as Picton after police intercepted the communication between the pair. Noon was caught as he waited to board the Blue Bridge Ferry at Picton with his friend hidden under the bedding in the back of the car. Noon, 66, from Marlborough Township of Havelock, was told by a judge he was being punished for something that should never have happened. Everyone agrees it was an inexplicably poor piece of decision-making, Judge Noel Sainsbury said in sentencing Noon in the Blenheim District Court to 5 months community detention. Auckland Mayor Wayne Brown has told Transport Minister Chris Bishop that the public loathes the council's agency, Auckland Transport. The text sent to Bishop over several months last year were fired off as Brown lobbied the government to strip the council-controlled agency of most of its powers. While the Mayor's frosty relationship with AT was not new, the text lay bare just how blunt Brown was in private texts and how directly he pressed the Minister to act on it. In one message sent on May the 21st last year, Brown told Bishop the council had a good relationship with NZTA, but not AT so much, adding that AT's current public support is well under 30% and the public loathe AT, and I can understand why. Weeks later, on June 11, 2025, the Mayor wrote, "I spoke to a big audience at a Chamber of Commerce meeting and they all hate AT. On June the 25th, he told the Minister, "I didn't go through all of this to have AT continue to build such dumb nonsense." When Bishop set out what his reform bill would actually leave Auckland Transport, Brown pushed back. "Capital program delivery and maintenance and renewals is why the public hate them so much." On Wednesday night, a second car was seen being driven at 146 kilometres an hour on the motorway near Penrose. The police unit signalled this car to stop and it continued travelling south on the motorway at very high speed. The car left the motorway at Redoubt Road near Manukau and the Eagle helicopter continued tracking it. That Nissan came around a corner at speed, losing control and colliding with a parked ute, causing extensive damage to both vehicles. Police staff arrived on scene, have caught the driver attempting to run on foot, and he was arrested. The 18-year-old man from Flatbush has been charged with dangerous driving, exceeding 100 kilometres an hour, posted speed limit, failing to stop, and possession of cannabis. He will appear in the Manukau District Court next week. Well, the battle of the Chrises is heating up with the latest Taxpayer Union Courier poll showing that Chris Hipkins has just nudged ahead of Christopher Luxon in the preferred Prime Minister stakes. Well, that shouldn't be very difficult, should it? But Hipkins has not done enough to convince voters to put him in power with the Coalition a nose in front in a tight election race. Labour gained the largest share of the party vote of 31.5%, dropping 0.7 points, while National is keeping its head just above the 30 mark on 30.5%. That's up 0.4 points. New Zealand First is down 0.6 points on 10.8%, and the Greens come in fourth after taking the biggest knock to 10.4, down by 1.1 points. ACT fell as well, down 0.9 points to 6.9%, while Tea Party Māori is on 3.4%. Believe it or not, those clowns, they went up by 0.3 points. Well, you saw all the mugs are all there waiting for the Mata Ricky to appear this morning. They are the ones that probably supporting team. Oh, my God, the weak world is easily led. But people do have very short memories. This Chris Hipkins is the one that stood in front of the camera on the pulpit of truth, in front of that camera with that dreadful woman Ardern, and he looked down the camera and threatened every Kiwi. He threatened us. He threatened. that if you had not been jabbed, he was going to find you. And that's what that little prick said. And people still... That, no memory. New Zealanders have no political memory. No wonder we're in such shit. Auckland's rail network is closed once again as agencies run a final dress rehearsal for the long-anticipated City Rail Link. Auckland Transport and Kiwi Rail remain tight-lipped on when the underground loop will open to commuters, but promise the four-day Matariki weekend closure will be the last push to finish the line. AT Chief Executive Stacey Van Buten said a date would be given soon, but not today. We have to do those final testings. There's a timeline for us to follow, one of the integral pieces that makes sure Auckland One Rail and Kiwi Rail have their safety cases approved. Once we have that surety of that, we will then provide a recommendation. There'll be an announcement on opening, and we'll give a six-week timeline for the doors to open to the general public.
1: And here is the Sky News from London.
2: From the Sky News Centre at midnight, Andy Burnham's almost guaranteed to become the next Prime Minister after securing the backing of 322 Labour MPs in one day. He has until next Wednesday to get one more nomination, which would ensure no one can run against him. Meanwhile, more Amber Heat health alerts have been issued for parts of England. The warning from the UK Health Security Agency now includes the North West and Yorkshire, as well as the Midlands and parts of the South. A&E units experienced their busiest month on record during June's heatwave. England's National Medical Director Frankie Swords is urging people to take precautions.
3: Avoid the hottest hours, slap on a hat, wear long loose clothes, keep well hydrated. Those are all things that can just reduce your chance of running into trouble. The heat can precipitate, you know, serious conditions. If you're at risk of a stroke, much more likely to have it in very hot weather.
2: A review's found three deaths are linked to a rogue hospital consultant in South London. Dr. Veronica Varney told patients with lung disorders not to have flu jabs and didn't give them life-extending treatments. A UPS supervisor nicknamed King has been jailed for 12 years for helping smuggle £10 million worth of cocaine into the UK. Zach Archbold ensured drug parcels from the Netherlands passed through his Essex depot undetected. Catherine Zeta-Jones says Bonnie Tyler was an extraordinary woman with vocals to match following her death aged 75. The singer, best known for Total Eclipse of the Heart, had been in hospital in Portugal since May. Showbiz reporter Kelly Allen saw firsthand the power of her live performances at a charity gala.
4: It was at the Albert Hall and she performed, and I remember thinking, this is so cool, because that song, Total Eclipse of the Heart, I would sing with my friends. It's a big karaoke hit. And I got to meet her afterwards, and she was just so lovely and so happy to be there and helping a woman's charity.
2: And France are into the World Cup semi-finals with a 2-0 win against Morocco in Boston. Kylian Mbappe and Ousmane Dembele scored the goals. That's the latest. I'm Cam Hall.
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0: The weather for tomorrow, that is Saturday. A fine day with southeasterlies, 13 degrees with an overnight low of 4. Sunday, mainly fine, chance of a shower from evening, southeasterlies dying out in the afternoon. 14 degrees with an overnight low of 6. And Monday, partly cloudy with a chance of the odd passing shower. Northerlies developing from morning, 16 degrees with an overnight low of 10. And today, that's Friday, fine, southerly strong in exposed places, 14 degrees with an overnight low of 4.

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1: From Feature Story News in Washington, I'm Kate Fisher. Iran's Revolutionary Guard has fired ballistic missiles at a U.S. military airbase in Jordan in what it called the second phase of its response to American strikes, as the ceasefire between Washington and Tehran rapidly unravels. U.S. President Donald Trump declared the truce to be over on Wednesday at the NATO summit in Ankara, warning that more strikes were likely and threatening to reinstate a naval blockade of Iranian ports. Iran's foreign ministry has denounced overnight American strikes on some 90 targets along the Iranian coastline as a gross war crime. From Washington, Jagruti Dave reports.
2: On the one hand, the president saying that the ceasefire is over, but he said the negotiators could continue, even though he described those negotiations as a waste of time. This mixed messaging could be a strategic ploy aimed at continuing to put pressure on the Iranians. But right now, it does look like the ceasefire is pretty much crumbling. And with that, the prospect of normalization of shipping through the Strait of Hormuz. Mediators at this point are also just scrambling to try to prevent any further escalations.
1: Meanwhile, the United Arab Emirates has announced plans to bypass the Strait of Hormuz altogether, expanding its Gulf of Oman ports and building new energy pipelines, a strategy driven by the near total shutdown of commercial shipping through the waterway. Gulf nations are on high alert, with residents in Qatar and Bahrain woken by emergency sirens and told to stay indoors as Iranian strikes targeted US military facilities in the region.
3: Qatar residents there are woken by emergency alerts overnight, instructing them to stay indoors, stay away from windows, glass-fronted buildings and open spaces. Those warnings were later lifted with a follow-up message saying normal activities could resume. But the Qatari Interior Ministry has since said that the security threat level is high and urged people to remain at home and in safe places.
1: Indian Prime Minister Narendra Modi and Australian Prime Minister Anthony Albanese have signed a landmark uranium supply agreement in Melbourne, enabling Australian exports to fuel India's civilian nuclear program. Ishan Garg reports from New Delhi.
4: And this is crucial for India because just last year in 2025, the Indian government set itself a very ambitious target of producing 100 gigawatts of clean energy using nuclear fuel. And this comes at a time when India has been pivoting hard towards sources of energy which are non-polluting, as it wants to decarbonize its industries, its power sector massively. And this is going to be hugely helpful for India, which wants to produce electricity using nuclear energy.
1: From Bureaus Worldwide, this is FSN.
0: The weather for tomorrow, that is Saturday, a fine day with southeasterlies, 13 degrees with an overnight low of 4. Sunday, mainly fine, chance of a shower from evening, southeasterlies dying out in the afternoon, 14 degrees with an overnight low of 6, and Monday, partly cloudy with a chance of the odd passing shower, northerlies developing from morning, 16 degrees with an overnight low of 10. And today, that's Friday, fine, southerly strong in exposed places, 14 degrees with an overnight low of 4.

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2: From the Sky News Centre at 1, Labour MPs have overwhelmingly backed Andy Burnham to be their next leader. On the first day of nominations, 322 of them have lent their support. It's about 80% of the parliamentary party. Mr Burnham says he's deeply grateful. Our chief political correspondent John Craig says he's almost guaranteed to be the next Prime Minister.
3: He's one short of the 323 he needs to be absolutely sure no other candidate can get the required 81. Most of the cabinets are on this list, but I can't see Keir Starmer, I can't see Shabana Mahmood.
2: The Met Office says it's recorded 8 days in a year where temperatures have topped 34 degrees Celsius for the first time. Amber heat health alerts have been extended to cover most of England. A review has found a consultant at a South London hospital contributed to patients' irreversible lung damage and premature deaths. Dr. Veronica Varney, who left St Helier Hospital in 2023, is understood to be under investigation by the General Medical Council. Charlotte's father was under her care for several years. He died after his deteriorating health went unrecognised.
4: How many patients and how many families have been left with the same question as us about if their family member or them themselves had received better care, how many people would have recovered? And that makes me really angry and frustrated.
2: The leader of Restore Britain's angered victims' families by describing the Dunblane massacre as one murder. Rupert Lowe was speaking on the Joe Rogan podcast. 16 children and a teacher were killed in the attacks 30 years ago.

0: Bryan Adams, Catherine Zeta-Jones and Sir Rod Stewart have led tributes to Bonnie Tyler. The total eclipse of the heart singers died in hospital in Portugal at the age of 75. And the first team through to the World Cup semi-finals has been confirmed. France secured their place with a 2-0 win against Morocco in Boston. That's the latest. I'm Cam Hall.
1: The weather for tomorrow, that is Saturday, a fine day with southeasterlies, 13 degrees with an overnight low of 4. Sunday, mainly fine, chance of a shower from evening, southeasterlies dying out in the afternoon. 14 degrees with an overnight low of 6, and Monday, partly cloudy with a chance of the odd passing shower, northerlies developing from morning. 16 degrees with an overnight low of 10. And today, that's Friday, fine, southerly strong in exposed places, 14 degrees with an overnight low of 4.

This Sunday will be another great afternoon to enjoy country and western music. The Avondale Pinnacle Country Club is known for its wonderful lineup of country singers and musicians. This Sunday from 1:30 p.m., all that entertainment, along with a cup of tea and a bicky, all this for only $5. Avondale Pinnacle Country Club, 1:30 p.m. this Sunday, The Friendship Club, 3063 Great North Road, New Lynn, opposite the police station.

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2: From the Sky News Centre at 2, Andy Burnham's path to number 10 appears to be becoming clearer after already securing 322 nominations from Labour MPs to be the next party leader. He only needs one more to ensure he's the only candidate for the top job. As temperatures top 35 degrees in parts of the country, officials have issued new heat health alerts. Most of England's now covered by an amber warning. The summer's third heatwave is causing transport disruption, hose pipe bans and wildfire risks. And Britain's energy networks warning electricity supplies are getting tight, something usually associated with winter. Jess Ralston's from the Energy and Climate Intelligence Unit.
3: There's a double whammy effect here. And unfortunately, across the continent, they're also experiencing this heatwave. So in France, during the last heat wave, some of their nuclear was taken offline because it was too hot to cool it. And that means that things are tight all over Europe.
2: It's thought last month's record heat led to shoppers avoiding the high street. The British Retail Consortium says year-on-year footfall was down 6.2%, a bigger decline than in air-conditioned shopping centres and retail parks. We could see vapes in plain packaging to help make the habit less attractive to children. Health leaders have launched a 12-week consultation to consider whether devices sold can only come in white, black or grey. Bonnie Tyler's family say they're heartbroken after she died at the age of 75. The singer's best known for her hit Total Eclipse of the Heart. Her friend Susie Quattro paid tribute.
4: You can't beat that, can you? I don't think there's anybody alive that doesn't love that song. Not just the song, the way she sang it. So I always say she sang it with balls. That's how you got to sing it.
2: And England defender Jarrell Kwanzaa has been given a two-match ban for his red card against Mexico in the last 16 of the World Cup. His tackle's been classed as serious foul play. France won last night to book their place in the semi-finals. They defeated Morocco 2-0 in Boston. That's the latest. I'm Cam Hall.
0: The weather for tomorrow, that is Saturday. A fine day with southeasterlies, 13 degrees with an overnight low of 4. Sunday, mainly fine, chance of a shower from evening, southeasterlies dying out in the afternoon. 14 degrees with an overnight low of 6. And Monday, partly cloudy with a chance of the odd passing shower. Northerlies developing from morning. 16 degrees with an overnight low of 10. And today, that's Friday, fine, southerly strong in exposed places,

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dust off your boots and mark your calendar, because the Avondale Pinnacle Country Club is bringing the good times back. Known far and wide for its wonderful lineup of country singers and musicians, the club is gearing up for another toe-tapping, hand-clapping Sunday afternoon. And it all kicks off this Sunday at 1:30 p.m. That's right, 1:30 p.m. this Sunday, where you'll enjoy an afternoon overflowing with country and western music, warm company, and yes, afternoon tea included. And the best part? All this entertainment, all this atmosphere, all this community spirit for only $5. The Avondale Pinnacle Country Club, 3063 Great North Road, New Lynn, right opposite the police station. So gather your friends, bring your love of great music, and come on down for an afternoon that'll leave your heart humming. The Avondale Pinnacle Country Club, where Sundays sound better

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And we have pleasure in playing all those wonderful old tracks. Going right back to the 1940s, right up to the 1990s. And yes, we have them all. And most of our original recordings have been lifted from the old LP or vinyl discs. 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

0: Good afternoon. 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
1: And here is the Sky News from London.
2: From the Sky News Centre at 5, a police officer's been hurt following violence in central London after last night's World Cup match between France and Morocco. The Met says a group of people blocked traffic on the Edgware Road before throwing bottles and setting off fireworks. 4 people have been arrested. France won the match 2-0 to advance to the semi-finals. Early harvest, hose pipe bans and a flagging electricity supply are growing concerns as the UK continues to bask in another heat wave. The Met Office says yesterday was the 8th day in 2026 where temperatures rose above 34 degrees Celsius, a new record in a single year. Our meteorologist Joe Wheeler expects western areas to get warmer.
3: Whereas central eastern areas do start to cool off a little bit, but we've got a couple of threats coming. First of all, some rain from the northwest, some thundery showers from the southwest, but then the high pressure seems to build back in. So the fine weather continues.
2: Amber Heat health alerts cover most of England until Sunday. Andy Burnham needs a nomination from one more Labour MP to be unchallenged for the party's leadership. That would almost certainly make him the next Prime Minister. A report warning the electronic monitoring of offenders is not working as intended. The National Audit Office highlights public safety risks, saying it's unsure how many of those tagged aren't being tracked. The spending watchdogs also raised concerns about expanding the system to help manage prison capacity. Claire Waxman's the Victims Commissioner for England and Wales.
4: Is the safeguarding framework in place? Are we risk assessing properly? Are we going to make sure everything's in place to keep that victim safe, to keep the public safe, and to make that victim feel reassured?
2: A 12-week consultation to consider whether vapes can only be sold in plain packaging. UK-wide proposals could also introduce restrictions on flavour descriptions. And Britain's Arthur Ferry could become a Wimbledon finalist this afternoon. The wildcard will play French Open champion Alexander Zverev. That's the latest. I'm Cam Hall.
0: The weather for tomorrow, that is Saturday, a fine day with southeasterlies, 13 degrees with an overnight low of 4. Sunday, mainly fine, chance of a shower from evening, southeasterlies dying out in the afternoon. 14 degrees with an overnight low of 6. And Monday, partly cloudy with a chance of the odd passing shower. Northerlies developing from morning. 16 degrees with an overnight low of 10. And today, that's Friday, fine, southerly strong in exposed places, 14 degrees with an overnight low of 4.

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How does one describe an acupuncturist? How does one describe Ivan Pivak? When asked about Ivan Pivak, most patients describe him as the most caring, talented person one could have as an acupuncturist. He trained in Hong Kong with master practitioners of this ancient procedure. Ivan Pivak has received many awards for his skill and dedication to this craft of pain relief and wholesome improvement of health. Ivan Pivak, 4271 Great North Road, Glendene. Telephone 09-836-3220. That is 09-836-3220.

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0: Reports of explosions across southern Iran, but there's been no confirmation from US officials that they've launched any more strikes. Both countries have exchanged fire in recent days, casting doubt over where peace negotiations currently stand. Early harvests, hosepipe bans and a flagging electricity supply are growing concerns as the UK continues to bask in another heatwave. The Met Office says yesterday was the eighth day in 2026 where temperatures rose above 34 degrees Celsius. Building energy expert Dr. Arash Baizeh says there are some simple steps that could be taken to keep homes cool.
1: In Italy, south of France, you see all those shutters. But in the UK, we don't see many external shading devices. So I think that's the first thing that we should focus on, not to let the heat come in the first place. That's the cheapest way to do it, really.
0: Amber heat health alerts cover most of England until Sunday. Vapes could start being sold in plain packaging to make them less attractive to children. A consultation has been opened on whether the devices should only come in white, black or grey. In sport, wildcard Wimbledon star Arthur Ferry is going to try and keep British hopes of Grand Slam glory alive when he plays for a spot in the final later. He's taking on French Open champion Alexander Zverev in the semi-finals this afternoon. And Sir Anthony Hopkins says he's achieved his first desire of signing a record deal as a composer. The actor, who's 88, is working with Decca Classics on his first album, which will be released next month. Life is a Dream will be a collection of his pieces he's worked on for six decades. That's the latest. I'm AJ Walsh.
2: The weather for tomorrow, that is Saturday, a fine day with southeasterlies, 13 degrees with an overnight low of 4. Sunday, mainly fine, chance of a shower from evening, southeasterlies dying out in the afternoon, 14 degrees with an overnight low of 6, and Monday, partly cloudy with a chance of the odd passing shower. Northerlies developing from morning, 16 degrees with an overnight low of 10. And today, that's Friday, fine, southerly strong in exposed places, 14 degrees with an overnight low of 4.

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dust off your boots and mark your calendar, because the Avondale Pinnacle Country Club is bringing the good times back. Known far and wide for its wonderful lineup of country singers and musicians, the club is gearing up for another toe-tapping, hand-clapping Sunday afternoon. And it all kicks off this Sunday at 1:30 p.m. That's right, 1:30 p.m. this Sunday, where you'll enjoy an afternoon overflowing with country and western music, warm company, and yes, afternoon tea included. And the best part? All this entertainment, all this atmosphere, all this community spirit for only $5. The Avondale Pinnacle Country Club, 3063 Great North Road, New Lynn, right opposite the police station. So gather your friends, bring your love of great music, and come on down for an afternoon that'll leave your heart humming. The Avondale Pinnacle Country Club, where Sundays sound better.

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1: And here is the Sky News from London.
2: From the Sky News Centre at 7. The former Minister, MP and MEP Anne Widdecombe has died at the age of 78. A long-time Conservative

0: the months and years ahead.
1: Four people have been arrested and a police officer has been injured after disorder broke out in London following Morocco's 2-0 World Cup defeat to France. A group blocked part of Edgware Road and clashed with officers. Millions more people will be banned from using hose pipes as officials warn drought conditions are increasingly likely. Anglian Water has announced a ban for its more than 5 million customers in the east of England. They'll not be allowed to use hoses for watering gardens, washing cars or filling pools. Our correspondent Phoebe Southworth has more details.
2: Hose pipe bans have been imposed in Cambridge, the South East, and now this morning Anglian Water have also introduced a hose pipe ban which will affect more than 5 million customers. There's increased pressure on electricity supplies because people are using more aircon.
1: Amber heat health alerts cover most of England until Sunday. At least 12 people have died in a wildfire that swept through parts of southern Spain. Firefighters are battling the blaze that broke out in Andalusia. And wildcard Wimbledon hero Arthur Ferry could cause a huge upset this afternoon when he takes on Alexander Zverev. That semi-final takes place later. That's the latest. I'm AJ Walsh.
3: The weather for tomorrow, that is Saturday, a fine day with southeasterlies, 13 degrees with an overnight low of 4. Sunday, mainly fine, chance of a shower from evening, southeasterlies dying out in the afternoon, 14 degrees with an overnight low of 6, and Monday, partly cloudy with a chance of the odd passing shower, northerlies developing from morning, 16 degrees with an overnight low of 10. And today, that's Friday, fine, southerly strong in exposed places, 14 degrees with an overnight low of 4.

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This is the community radio station for the Tamaki area down through to South Auckland. Hope you're enjoying the music we're playing. We're not here to satisfy the music wish of the young people. We're here to try and fill that gap with that beautiful music for those people who are a little bit older in our community who still appreciate good music.

that ever happened to me. You're the best thing that ever happened to me. Lord, there have been times when the times were so hard.

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2: From the Sky News Centre at 9. Former Tory minister Anne Widdecombe has died at the age of 78. The politician served as a Conservative MP for 23 years before becoming a Reform UK member. But her career wasn't just known for its politics, as she also appeared on Strictly. Historian Sir Anthony Seldon says that really said a lot about her character.
3: How unusual to have somebody who is prepared to do that. I think she was admirable. Like, a lot of people, I didn't agree with all she said. That doesn't matter. I think she was an admirable politician and an advocate for public service in democracy.
2: Confirmation is expected later that Andy Burnham will be the next Labour leader. 322 Labour MPs have already backed him for the role. That total means that there are only 81 MPs left who could nominate another contender, the minimum needed to get on the ballot. Health Minister James Murray is among the list of current Cabinet ministers supporting the Makerfield MP.
4: I think what you're seeing is the Parliamentary Labour Party rallying around Andy and saying that, you know, he is the right person to lead the Labour Party and the country. You know, compare it to what has happened in the past with all sorts of squabbles within the Conservative Party when they change leader. The way that we're changing leader, it's a smooth transition.
2: Spanish authorities say a wildfire has killed 11 people in southern Spain as soaring temperatures grip much of the country. Around 150 firefighters have been working to put out the blaze. Meanwhile, here, UK officials are warning that the risk of drought conditions in some parts of the country is increasingly likely

of a shower from evening, southeasterlies dying out in the afternoon. 14 degrees with an overnight low of 6, and Monday, partly cloudy with a chance of the odd passing shower. Northerlies developing from morning. 16 degrees with an overnight low of 10. And today, that's Friday, fine, southerly strong in exposed places, 14 degrees with an overnight low.

so blind as he who will not see. We must not close our minds. We must let our thoughts be free. For every hour that passes by, you know the world gets a little bit older.

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1: And here is the Sky News from London.
2: From the Sky News Centre at 10, former Minister, MP and MEP Anne Widdecombe has died at the age of 78. She started her political career on the Conservative benches before joining the Brexit Party, which later became Reform UK. Health Minister James Murray says she was a huge part of home politics.
3: Anne Widdecombe has been such a large part of political and public life for so many years. She's never someone who was shy about sharing her views in quite a forthright way. And even though I quite often didn't agree with her views, she was such a big part of public life. Putting political differences aside, we should recognise the contribution that she's made to public life in this country.
2: Andy Burnham is now almost guaranteed to be the next leader of the Labour Party after 322 of the party's MPs nominated him. Even before the nominations opened yesterday, Mr. Burnham seemed almost guaranteed to win the leadership as he was the only declared candidate. 5 million Anglian Water customers in the east of England will be subject to a hosepipe ban from 1 a.m. tomorrow. It's after weeks of hot and dry weather. The Bayeux Tapestry has returned to the UK for the first time in almost 1,000 years. The 70-metre-long piece of linen, which features images of the Norman Conquest, arrived at the British Museum earlier. French ambassador to the UK, Hélène Duchesne, says it's hugely significant.
4: The relation has improved within years. I think it's incredible to say that we are now able to lend to the former enemy, because it's the thing it was when at this moment, something so precious.
2: In sport, England defender Mark Gaye is a major doubt for the World Cup quarter-final with Norway in Miami tomorrow. That's because of a hamstring injury picked up against Mexico on Monday. Midfielder Declan Rice has been isolated with a stomach bug too. Last night, France beat Morocco 2-0. And the UK's favourite seaside destinations may no longer be as popular as first thought. Margate and Newquay are among the sites that failed to make an impression on visitors in a survey from Which?

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Mountainside FM is more like the radio station that we older listeners were actually brought up with. 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
1: And here is the Sky News from London.
2: From the Sky News Centre at 11. Four British people are thought to have died in a Spanish wildfire. It's after four bodies were found in a burnt-out car which had its steering wheel on the right. They are among at least seven other people who Spanish authorities say have perished in Andalusia. Dr. Theodore Keeping is a weather scientist. He explains why the flames pose such a danger.
3: Extreme fires like this can be very fast spreading, much faster than a human can travel, but also people who may be cut off by the fire as they try to escape by car as well.
2: Rescue teams continue to search the fire zone. Tributes are being paid to Anne Widdecombe, who's died aged 78. The politician was a Tory MP for 23 years before moving to the Brexit Party. Conservative leader Kemi Badenoch described her as formidable. But her career wasn't just known for its politics, as she also appeared on Strictly. Historian Sir Anthony Seldon says that really said a lot about her character.
4: How unusual to have somebody who is prepared to do that. I think she was an admirable, like a lot of people, I didn't agree with all she said, that doesn't matter. I think she was an admirable politician and an advocate for public service in democracy.
2: A police officer is being treated in hospital for head injuries following unrest involving football fans in central London. Four people were arrested during the clashes in Edgware Road last night. Millions more people in England won't be able to use their hose pipes as usual after today due to the hot weather. The Anglian Water customers will be limited when it comes to watering gardens, washing cars or filling paddling pools. In sport, history is being made at Lord's this morning. England play India in a first ever women's test match at the home of cricket, 142 years after the first men's match there. And Arthur Ferry could become a Wimbledon men's open era finalist later by beating the French Open champion Alexander Zverev. That's the latest from the Sky News Centre. I'm AJ Walsh.

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1: From Feature Story News in London, I'm Stuart Smith. Fresh explosions have been reported across southern Iran overnight, with blasts near a port city home to critical energy infrastructure for the South Pars gas field, and further strikes near a nuclear power plant. US Central Command had earlier confirmed hitting around 90 targets across Iran over 2 days of strikes, which Iran's health ministry says killed at least 14 people and wounded 78. Sally Lockwood is a reporter in Dubai.
2: There have been reports of a third night of explosions in Iran, centered around the south of the country, but also in the southwestern city of Bushehr, where Iran's main nuclear power plant is. Apparently, there have been more explosions there, according to Iranian state media. But curiously, Washington hasn't confirmed that they are behind this third night of strikes. In fact, a US official speaking to multiple media outlets overnight said that they weren't planning a third night of attacks.
1: Iran's new supreme leader, Mojtaba Khamenei, did not appear at the burial of his father, former supreme leader Ayatollah Ali Khamenei, in Mashhad on Thursday. As Pakistan and Qatar work urgently to bring Washington and Tehran back to the negotiating table after the ceasefire collapsed, US President Donald Trump declared the truce over while attending the NATO summit in Turkey, but then appeared to soften his stance, saying he would allow negotiations to continue. The contradictory signals from the White House have left mediators uncertain about the American position. The contradictory signals from the White House have left mediators uncertain about the American position. Kate Fisher in Washington says the president is under pressure to bring the conflict under control before American voters go to the polls in November's congressional elections.
3: What we do know is that he wants to try and get this kind of under control by the time voters go to the polls in November. Many members of his Republican Party are up for re-election or election. He wants the Republicans to continue having control of the Senate and the House for the end of his term in office. And that will become increasingly precarious when the situation in Iran is still this precarious.
1: Wall Street stocks rose on Thursday, driven by a surge in semiconductor stocks after Micron Technology announced it's raising its total U.S. investment commitment to $250 billion to 2035 and poured the first concrete at what will be the largest chip manufacturing site in American history in upstate New York. The rally in chip stocks comes as oil prices fell more than 1% despite escalating attacks in the Middle East. Mitch McCann has been crunching the day's numbers from New York.
4: This has been driven by investors moving back towards semiconductor and chip stocks, and by that oil price dropping slightly despite the renewed tensions in the Middle East.
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2: From the Sky News Centre at 1. It's thought British people are among the 11 victims known to have died in Spain's worst wildfire for more than two decades. Here's the president of the Andalusian Emergency Agency, Antonio Sanz Cabello.
3: In one instance, there was a vehicle where four people died, and initially, everything seems to indicate that they were of British origin. Among other things, the car's steering wheel was on the opposite side.
2: Six others are injured while 19 are missing. Officials say most of the victims appear to be foreigners who ignored instructions to stay put and instead tried to leave in their vehicles. Millions more people in the UK will be banned from using hose pipes as officials warn drought conditions are increasingly likely. The new restrictions have been introduced in East Anglia. They'll not be allowed to use hoses for watering gardens, washing cars or filling pools. Two brothers have been jailed for at least 25 years between them for killing a civil servant 42 years ago. Michael and Anthony Stewart were 15 and 18 when they attacked Anthony Littler in East Finchley in North London during a spree of violence against men they believed to be gay. It came to light when the pair's brother went to police. Mrs Justice Cutts sentenced them.
4: It was a great sadness to Mr Littler's mother that she died without ever knowing what happened to him. He was like a big brother to his cousin who was devastated by his murder. He was a loving godfather to her daughter.
2: Former Conservative minister and Strictly contestant Anne Widdecombe died at the age of 78. The former Tory minister later joined Reform UK, and Nigel Farage said she played a decisive role in getting the UK out of the European Union. Arthur Ferry can emulate Sir Andy Murray and become a Wimbledon men's finalist this afternoon. The wild card attempts to extend his dream run by beating the French Open champion Alexander Zverev. And the UK's favourite seaside destinations may no longer be as popular as first thought. Margate and Newquay are among the sites that failed to make an impression in a survey from Which, while Bamburgh and Northumberland retained its crown.

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For those who enjoy country, that's the real country, the classic country, on a Saturday night from 8 to the small hours of Sunday morning, we have our Nostalgia Country. That is all the country and western or cowboy songs that were mostly recorded prior to 1976. Hope that you can join us during the Saturday night Nostalgia Country program.

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And if there's any listeners out there who live in exotic places or in countries some distance from New Zealand, and you're listening to us on our streaming service, we would love to hear from you. 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
2: From the Sky News Centre at 2. 12 people are now known to have died in wildfires in southern Spain, and it's thought 4 of the victims are British. Officials say bodies were found in a burnt-out car which had the steering wheel on the right. Two brothers have been jailed for life for killing a civil servant in London in 1984 during a spree of violence against men they thought were gay. Anthony Littler was hit over the head near a tube station in North London. Michael and Anthony Stewart were reported to authorities 29 years later by their brother. Mrs. Justice Cutts called Mr. Littler a victim of the brothers' plan.
3: For over 42 years, none of Mr. Littler's family knew what had happened to him. Their grief was made all the worse for the fact that those who killed him had not been brought to justice. I recognise that any sentence I pass today can never recompense those who loved him for their loss.
2: It's understood police investigating Andrew Mountbatten Windsor are going to speak to the family of Virginia Giuffre. The King's brother was arrested on suspicion of misconduct in public office earlier this year and released on bail. Miss Giuffre accused Andrew of sexual assault, which he has strongly denied. Elsewhere, tributes are being paid to Anne Widdecombe, who's died aged 78. The politician was a Tory MP for 23 years before joining the Brexit Party. To sport, where British tennis sensation Arthur Ferry is playing his Wimbledon men's semi-final against Germany's Alexander Zverev. Live to Lewis Mason at Centre Court.
4: Zverev broke first, but Ferry's just broken back with some unbelievable tennis. The second seed, who's 9 inches taller than Ferry, has thrown down some huge serves, consistently hitting over 130 miles per hour. Ferry bounced on Centre Court with so much energy, while Zverev has slowed things down at every opportunity to try and stifle this expectant crowd.
2: And the bio-tapestries returned to Britain for the first time in almost 1,000 years, after it was delivered in secrecy overnight. The 70-metre-long embroidery is on loan from France. That's the latest. I'm Imani Rana.

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0: searching for has proved to be untrue. 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
1: 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This is the community radio station for the Tamaki area down through to South Auckland. Hope you're enjoying the music we're playing. We're not here to satisfy the music wish of the young people. 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
1: And here is the Sky News from London.
2: From the Sky News Centre at 5, detectives are investigating the death of former Conservative Minister Anne Widdecombe as a murder. The 78-year-old politician, who later joined Reform, was found with serious injuries at her home on Dartmoor in Devon yesterday morning. Officers are appealing for witnesses. They're trying to locate a white male. The Prime Minister's backing police to find out what happened.
3: The single most important thing at the moment is that all of us and the public help the police identify the individual suspected and make sure he's arrested as quickly as possible. He's clearly dangerous.
2: Ms Widdecombe's management team say they're devastated by the news. Conservative Party leader Kemi Badenoch says she is stunned.
4: She was an elderly woman. I don't understand how someone could do something so horrific to an elderly person. It is a nasty, horrific attack, and my heart is breaking for her family. It's one thing when someone dies, but to know that they've been murdered in this horrible way is just awful.
2: Indications suggest 4 out of 12 people who've died in a wildfire in Spain are British. It's hit the Andalusia region. The High Court's ruled vehicles from a host of car manufacturers didn't contain devices allowing them to cheat in emissions tests. 2 claims in the so-called Dieselgate trial were upheld. Top Boy actor Michael Ward has broken down in tears after being cleared of raping a woman in a friend's Mercedes. The BAFTA winner told a court the encounter in January 2023 was consensual. Arthur Ferry's incredible run at Wimbledon is over, with the British wildcard beaten by second seed Alexander Zverev in the semi-finals. The German won in straight sets to make it through to his first final at the All England Club. He'll face either defending champion Jannik Sinner or 24-time Grand Slam winner Novak Djokovic in Sunday's decider. And EasyJet has accepted a £5.7 billion takeover bid by US private equity firm Apollo. The airline only agreed to an offer from American investors Castle Lake a few days ago. That's the latest. I'm Imani Rana.

0: 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Yes, we've been the truthful voice of Tamaki for the past 20 years.
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1: From Feature Story News in Brussels, I'm William Denslow. At least 12 people have died in a wildfire in southern Spain. It comes as Europe's in the midst of another heatwave, after the continent recorded its hottest June on record. Europe's believed to be warming faster than any other continent on the planet. Here's European Commission spokesperson Paola Pino.
2: This sad and horrible news about wildfires which are spreading across various countries in Europe are just a confirmation that, unfortunately, climate change is a reality and brings and has a cost even to lives. And President von der Leyen also reiterates that, of course, we stand with Spain, we stand with all the brave firefighters who are putting their lives at risk, and with all the first-hand helpers dealing with these emergencies.
1: Uncertainty continues to linger over a peace deal between Iran and the US, after President Donald Trump declared the truce over while attending the NATO summit in Turkey this week. But he then appeared to soften his stance, saying he would allow negotiations to continue. The contradictory signals from the White House have left mediators uncertain about America's position. Kate Fisher reports from Washington.
3: On the one hand, you had Donald Trump declaring the ceasefire was over, but also saying that he thinks talks could continue, saying that the US should finish the job, but he doesn't want to return to all-out war. And it's hard to know if this is part of his negotiating tactic to kind of put extra pressure on Tehran, or whether it is just genuinely him being frustrated one minute and then changing his mind the next.
1: Indian Prime Minister Narendra Modi and Australian Prime Minister Anthony Albanese have signed a landmark uranium supply agreement in Melbourne, enabling Australian exports to fuel India's civilian nuclear program. Ishan Garg reports from New Delhi.
4: The headline has certainly been the uranium supply deal. This is something that's been in the works for more than 10 years now. And this is crucial for India because just last year in 2025, the Indian government set itself a very ambitious target of producing 100 gigawatts of clean energy using nuclear fuel. And this comes at a time when India has been pivoting hard towards sources of energy which are non-polluting, as it wants to decarbonize its industries, its power sector massively. And this is going to be hugely helpful for India, which wants to produce electricity using nuclear energy.
1: And the EU's threatened to fine Meta over what it says is the addictive design of its social media platforms. Meta now has the chance to respond to this preliminary investigation from the European Commission. The parent company of Facebook and Instagram says it disagrees with the findings. From bureaus worldwide, this is FSN.
0: The weather for today, that is Saturday, the 11th of July. A fine day with southeasterlies. Those will die out by this afternoon. 13 degrees with an overnight low of 3, and the sun will set at 22 minutes past 5. The weather for tomorrow, that is Sunday, a fine day with southeasterlies turning northeasterlies late afternoon. Monday, partly cloudy with the chance of the odd passing shower with nor'easterlies, 16 degrees with an overnight low of 10, and Tuesday, a few showers, northerlies dying out, 17 degrees with an overnight low of 8. And the weather for today, that's Saturday, a fine day with southeasterlies, they will die out this afternoon. 13 degrees with an overnight low of 3. The current readings, the barometric pressure 1,017 millibars and stable. The outside temperature 6 degrees. We have a humidity of 83% with a light southeasterly wind. The hottest place in New Zealand currently is Wellington, 10 degrees. Coldest, St Armagh, minus 5 degrees. Windiest, Wellington, 30 kilometres an hour. And the wettest, Mahia, 0.8 millimetres of rain. And the outside temperature currently for Greater Auckland, 6 degrees.

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And we have pleasure in playing all those wonderful old tracks. Going right back to the 1940s, right up to the 1990s. And yes, we have them all. And most of our original recordings have been lifted from the old LP or vinyl discs. We do play the originals. So let's hope that you continue enjoying our program that's put together to those who still enjoy good music.

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2: From the Sky News Centre at 6, a 26-year-old man has been arrested on suspicion of the murder of former Minister Anne Widdecombe. The 78-year-old ex-Conservative MP, who later joined the Brexit Party and Reform, was found with serious injuries at her home in Devon yesterday morning. Detectives say they're questioning a white British national. Devon and Cornwall's Assistant Chief Constable Matt Longman's given a statement.
3: This is an extremely tragic incident. Our thoughts are very much with the family and friends of Miss Widdecombe at this very difficult time. Our murder inquiry is in its early stages but moving at significant pace, and we are deploying all the necessary resources to find out exactly what has happened.
2: The case isn't being treated as terrorism. Former Conservative leader Ian Duncan-Smith says she'll be missed.
4: The day started with sad news about Anne, and then it suddenly became apparent that this sad news is tragic news, because what we do know is it's a violent act one way or the other, and that is a tragedy for all of us who were very fond of Anne.
2: In other news, a judge has ruled vehicles from more than a dozen car brands didn't have devices allowing them to cheat emissions tests. 1.6 million motorists had been suing the manufacturers. Four British people are feared to be among those killed in wildfires in southern Spain. 12 deaths in the Andalusia region include four people whose burnt-out car had the steering wheel on the right. To sport now, where defending champion Jannik Sinner is two sets ahead against 24-time Grand Slam winner Novak Djokovic in their Wimbledon semi-final. Whoever comes out on top will face second seed Alexander Zverev in Sunday's final, after the German ended the fairy tale tournament of Britain's Arthur Ferry. And England's cricketers have been advised to avoid drinking alcohol the day before matches, every day during and the day after. New behaviour guidelines have been issued, which means they cannot appear drunk in public either. A midnight curfew has been reconfirmed on every day of a series following a string of recent incidents. That's the latest. I'm Imani Rana.
1: The weather for today, that is Saturday, the 11th of July. A fine day with southeasterlies. Those will die out by this afternoon. 13 degrees with an overnight low of 3, and the sun will set at 22 minutes past 5. The weather for tomorrow, that is Sunday, a fine day with southeasterlies turning northeasterlies late afternoon. Monday, partly cloudy with the chance of the odd passing shower with northeasterlies. 16 degrees with an overnight low of 10, and Tuesday, a few showers, northerlies dying out, 17 degrees with an overnight low of 8. And the weather for today, that's Saturday, a fine day with southeasterlies, they will die out this afternoon. 13 degrees with an overnight low of 3. The current readings, the barometric pressure 1,017 millibars and stable. The outside temperature 6 degrees. We have a humidity of 83% with a light southeasterly wind. The hottest place in New Zealand currently is Wellington, 10 degrees. Coldest, Sunnyvale, minus 5 degrees. Windiest, Wellington, 30 kilometres an hour. And the wettest, Mahia, 0.8 millimetres of rain. And the outside temperature currently for Greater Auckland, 6 degrees.

0: claw. Called him Amos Moses. Sit down on him, Amos. Make it count, son. About 45 minutes southeast of Tippecanoe, Louisiana.
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2: BBC News, I'm John Shea. Research by the BBC has established that foreigners from more than 40 countries are now known to have died fighting for Russia in Ukraine. The BBC Russian service maintains a list of named service personnel who've been killed, which shows that at least 3,500 foreigners have died fighting for Russia. Olga Evshina has more details.
3: It seems most of them were recruited from Russian prisons. So these were foreigners who were sitting in Russian prisons, found guilty for different crimes, and they were offered a deal. You spend 6 months on the front line and you're free, and many decided to join, especially those from Central Asian countries. The next wave seems to happen in 2024. That was generally the time when Russia has significantly increased bonuses and payout for new people signing contracts with the Russian army. And then the last wave, the third wave, is people from, who come to Russia as migrants, and many of them are forced to sign contracts, or they do it themselves just because the pressure is too high.
2: The emergency services in southern Spain say they're fighting a terrible and very complex fire, which is spreading very fast. It's killed at least 12 people, with 23 still unaccounted for. Some of the victims were found in their cars. At least four are believed to be British nationals. France is activating an extreme heat emergency plan for the first time in all areas. Nine departments in western France are being put on the highest heatwave alert today, and 24 will be affected on Saturday. Here's Mimi Swaby.
4: Wildfires displaced about 10,000 people in southern France earlier this week as bone-dry vegetation fueled fast-moving flames. Blazes have scorched twice as much land so far this year as in the same period last year, according to officials. More than 8,000 fires have been recorded since January. Last month, there were more than 2,000 heat-related deaths in France. With temperatures now expected to climb above 40 degrees Celsius, the French High Council on Climate has again warned the country's efforts on cutting emissions and climate adaptation remain insufficient.
2: A Serbian man has reportedly been partially sucked out of a window of a Boeing 737 shortly after takeoff. Ryanair, one of Europe's biggest airlines, confirmed that a passenger on board a flight from Thessaloniki in Greece to Memmingen in Germany required medical attention after a window became dislodged. Theo Leggett reports.
5: Media reports quote witnesses describing a loud bang before the window shattered and oxygen masks dropped down. A 61-year-old Serbian man is reported to have been partially sucked out of the plane, although he was restrained by his seatbelt. The aircraft returned to Thessaloniki, where Ryanair said one passenger requested and received medical assistance. Ryanair has not commented on the cause of the incident, although local reports claim it was due to debris from a damaged engine striking the window.
2: World News from the BBC. A delegation from Qatar has travelled to Iran in the latest attempt to salvage the fragile deal between the US and Iran after an escalation in hostilities this week. In his latest comments, President Trump said the US had agreed to a request from Tehran to continue talks, but that the ceasefire is over. Here's our Middle East analyst, Sebastian Usher.
6: The latest comments from President Trump are very ambiguous. I mean, how can you have talks but not have a ceasefire? The reason for the talks happening is essentially because there is a ceasefire. So I think, as far as President Trump is concerned, he doesn't want an all-out war, but he doesn't want to give a sense that he's giving in any way to Iran. And I think what's changed over this past week a little bit is a bit of clarity about how vital the Strait of Hormuz remains to the Iranians.
2: British police have begun a murder investigation into the death of the well-known former government minister Anne Widdecombe. Officers say they found the 78-year-old's body at her home in southern England on Thursday with serious injuries. Anne Widdecombe served as a Member of Parliament for the Conservative Party for more than two decades and was a government minister in the 1990s. Berlin's embattled centre-right mayor, Kai Wegner, has announced he won't be running for re-election in September. The shock announcement follows months of criticism over his response to a major power blackout in the German capital in January. It subsequently emerged that the mayor was playing tennis as the crisis unfolded. At the Wimbledon tennis tournament, the British wildcard Arthur Ferry has crashed out in the men's singles semi-finals. He was defeated in straight sets by the German second seed Alexander Zverev. Ferry had defied the odds throughout the tournament and was the first wildcard for a quarter of a century to reach the semi-finals. Zverev will play either Jannik Sinner or Novak Djokovic in the final. BBC News.
7: The weather for today, that is Saturday, the 11th of July. A fine day with southeasterlies. Those will die out by this afternoon. 13 degrees with an overnight low of 3, and the sun will set at 22 minutes past 5. The weather for tomorrow, that is Sunday, a fine day with southeasterlies turning northeasterlies late afternoon. Monday, partly cloudy with the chance of the odd passing shower with northeasterlies, 16 degrees with an overnight low of 10, and Tuesday, a few showers, northerlies dying out, 17 degrees with an overnight low of 8. And the weather for today, that's Saturday, a fine day with southeasterlies, they will die out this afternoon. 13 degrees with an overnight low of 3. The current readings, the barometric pressure 1,017 millibars and stable. The outside temperature 6 degrees. We have a humidity of 83% with a light southeasterly wind. The hottest place in New Zealand currently is Wellington, 10 degrees. Coldest, St Armagh, minus 5 degrees. Windiest, Wellington, 30 kilometres an hour. And the wettest, Mahia, 0.8 millimetres of rain. And the outside temperature currently for Greater Auckland, 6 degrees.

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1: Indian Prime Minister Narendra Modi has landed in Auckland for a whirlwind visit. It's the first visit by an Indian Prime Minister for more than 40 years and the third visit overall after previous trips from Indira Gandhi in 1968 and then later her son Rajiv in 1986. The overnight visit reflects growing momentum in New Zealand-India relationship, coming hot on the heels of a free trade deal that will eliminate or reduce tariffs on 95% New Zealand exports once implemented. Prime Minister Christopher Luxon greeted Modi with a guard of honour and a hug once he had disembarked his private jet at the Auckland Airport, a symbolic gesture of the importance the government attaches to the strip. Ethnic Communities Minister Mark Mitchell was also at the airport on a brisk winter evening to welcome Modi. The aircraft he flew in was a Boeing 777, and they follow the American angle, that is, that aircraft, when the Prime Minister on board, its call sign changes to India One. And when that aircraft arrived last night about 8:30, it seemed that every person with a touch of Indian in them went out their cars to welcome him, to see him come in, and the roads were just absolutely gridlocked. There was just nowhere. I felt sorry for anyone who was going out to catch an aircraft or a flight that night, because it seems that India blocked off all our roads around the airport. It was really quite, I'm still amazed that people would go out just to watch an aeroplane come in. No chance of ever seeing the person who happened to be on board. I watched the arrival on a straight stream from the airport by a fellow who streams under the name of Kiwis Does Things. And it was a perfect picture and nice close-up of that aircraft arriving and landing. A hell of a lot easier than going out to the airport, that's for sure. There's a reminder that Auckland Rail Network has closed this weekend. Once again, as agencies run the final dress rehearsal for the long-anticipated City Rail Link. Auckland Transport and Kiwi Rail remain tight-lipped on when the underground loop will open to commuters, but promise a four-day Matariki weekend closure will be the last push to the finish line. AT Chief Executive Stacey Von der Putten said a date would be given soon, but certainly not this weekend. 5 people have been injured after Queenstown shot over jet crashed into rocks on the Kawarau River. Emergency service were called to the scene. It was about 3:30 yesterday afternoon. Fire and emergency said they received reports of a boat hitting rocks. St John said 5 people are in minor condition, with 2 of 5 being taken to Lakes District Hospital. General Manager of Naitahu Tourism, Jalanda Cave, said emergency service were called to the scene to assess all passengers and to assess all passengers. We're working closely with the relevant authorities to establish the circumstances surrounding this incident. I remember way back when it first started, and they asked us to wear actually full old-fashioned type of life jackets. And the reason they gave us was not so much the fact that we could end up in the river, but if they hit something, that would act like a padding to protect us from being hurt or overly hurt by hitting something in front of us if there was a sudden jolt. So that was the reason way back then when those old-fashioned type of life jackets were used.
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2: from London.
3: From the Sky News Centre at 7, a man has been arrested on suspicion of murdering former Conservative and Reform politician Anne Widdecombe. She was found dead at her home in Hayter in Devon yesterday morning. A 26-year-old white British national was detained in nearby Newton Abbot this afternoon. Police say there's no evidence it was a politically motivated crime. Here's Assistant Chief Constable Matt Longman.
4: I would ask people not to speculate about what might have happened, particularly on social media. That's not only potentially harmful to our investigation, but also deeply distressing to the family and friends of Miss Widdecombe.
3: Police and commentator Graham Wetton says detectives will be working to establish a timeline.
5: There's been no image released because they now have a suspect, and I would suggest they're fairly confident they've got the right person. If it's possible they had either images or dashcam footage, etc., they decided evidentially now not to release anything because that could prejudice any sort of fair trial that might happen.
3: Conservative leader Kemi Badenoch says she's stunned. Sir Keir Starmer has urged people to rise above political differences. In other news, four British nationals are feared to be among at least 12 people killed in a wildfire in Spain's Andalusia region. It's the country's worst such disaster in more than two decades. Flames spread through an area popular with expats. The High Court has rejected most so-called Dieselgate claims levelled against five major car makers. They were accused of using devices to cheat emissions tests. Prince Harry, Meghan and their two children are understood to have met the King. Before today, the Duke of Sussex had only seen his father once in the last 2.5 years. The King and Queen hosted them at Highgrove in Gloucestershire. And Jannik Sinner will defend his men's Wimbledon title on Sunday after dispatching Novak Djokovic in straight sets in the semis. It means Djokovic's wait for a record 25th Grand Slam goes on. Sinner will face Alexander Zverev in the final after the second seed ended the brilliant run of British wildcard Arthur Ferry. That's the latest. I'm Imani Rana.
0: That was Mountainside News, where you can get the latest in local, national and international news.
1: The weather for today, that is Saturday, the 11th of July. A fine day with southeasterlies. Those will die out by this afternoon. 13 degrees with an overnight low of 3. And the sun will set at 22 minutes past 5. The weather for tomorrow, that is Sunday, a fine day with southeasterlies turning northeasterlies late afternoon. Monday, partly cloudy with the chance of the odd passing shower with northeasterlies, 16 degrees with an overnight low of 10. And Tuesday, a few showers, northerlies dying out, 17 degrees with an overnight low of 8. And the weather for today, that's Saturday, a fine day with southeasterlies. They will die out this afternoon. 13 degrees with an overnight low of 3. The current readings, the barometric pressure, 1,017 millibars and stable. The outside temperature, 6 degrees. We have a humidity of 83% with a light southeasterly wind. The hottest place in New Zealand currently is Wellington, 10 degrees. Coldest, St Armel, minus 5 degrees. Windiest, Wellington, 30 kilometres an hour. And the wettest, Mahia, 0.8 millimetres of rain. And the outside temperature currently for Greater Auckland, 6 degrees.

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1: RNZ News. Good morning. I'm Alison Leonard. India's Prime Minister Narendra Modi has arrived for a whistle-stop tour. It's the first time in 40 years an Indian leader has visited this country. It follows a free trade deal which would eliminate or reduce tariffs on 95% of exports to India. RNZ reporter Blessin Tom was at Auckland Airport for Prime Minister Modi's arrival.
2: Prime Minister Christopher Luxon greeted Modi with a hug and a guard of honour once he had embarked his private jet at Auckland Airport tonight. Ethnic Communities Minister Mark Mitchell was also present at the airport, along with the Indian High Commissioner and the New Zealand High Commissioner to India. This shows the importance of India to New Zealand.
1: During his one-day trip, Prime Minister Modi will attend bilateral meetings and address more than 10,000 people at a community event this evening. The MP for Kaikoura says a massive clean-up is ahead for the South Island town. It was among the regions hit by a five-day system that rolled from the deep south through to Tairawhiti. In Kaikoura, the Kowhai River burst its banks, leaving roads covered in mud, silt and debris. Part of State Highway 1 south of Kaikoura remains closed while roading crews work to repair it. Kaikoura MP Stuart Smith says the amount of damage to roads, properties and farms caused by the flooding is massive.
3: It's terrible when these things happen. It has an impact on people's lives and, you know, it's difficult for everyone during the moment, and now we're in the recovery stage. I guess it's picking up the pieces and seeing where people go from here.
1: Stuart Smith says their priority is making it safe for emergency vehicles and vehicles transporting food to use State Highway 1 to enter Kaikoura, but it'll be some time before it fully reopens. Wairoa District, where homes were flooded, was able to lift to a local state of emergency yesterday evening. US President Donald Trump says Iran has asked to continue talks and the US had agreed, but that the ceasefire between the two countries is now over. His social media comments came after three Qatari and Saudi commercial tankers came under fire this week, prompting the US to hit Iranian sites and Iran to respond with strikes on US military installations in neighbouring Gulf states. Qatari negotiators are reportedly meeting officials in Iran today to seek to de-escalate tensions. Daily tanker traffic through the critical waterway appears to have slowed. British police have arrested a 26-year-old man on suspicion of the murder of Anne Widdecombe, a 78-year-old former Conservative government minister. Devon and Cornwall police say the suspect remains in custody and that the incident is not being treated as terrorism or politically motivated. Ryanair said one of its planes was forced into an emergency landing at Thessaloniki Airport in Greece shortly after takeoff, after a window was dislodged. Local media report a piece of engine broke off and smashed a window during the flight, causing the cabin to decompress and sucking one passenger partly out of the window. The airline says one person received medical assistance but did not elaborate on why. In sport, winger Alofiana Khan Pereira returned from injury with two tries as the Warriors hammered the West Tigers 32-6 in Sydney last night. It was a welcome result for the second-placed Warriors, who'd lost three of their last four NRL games. Novak Djokovic's hope of clinching a 25th Grand Slam tennis title at Wimbledon are over after going down in straight sets to Italian world number one Jannik Sinner in straight sets. Sinner plays Alexander Zverev in the final after the German second seed also advanced in straight sets, ending the giant killing run of British wildcard Arthur Ferry. Dame Lydia Ko has improved two places to a share of 18th after her second round at the Evian Championship Women's Golf Major in France. Ko shot a second straight round of 2-under to be 7 strokes off the lead. And the winless Chiefs Manawas have gone down 42-26 to the Blues women in Whangarei, ending any hope of qualifying for the Super Rugby Opiki final. And that's the news.
0: The weather for today, that is Saturday, the 11th of July. A fine day with southeasterlies. Those will die out by this afternoon. 13 degrees with an overnight low of 3, and the sun will set at 22 minutes past 5. The weather for tomorrow, that is Sunday, a fine day with southeasterlies turning northeasterlies late afternoon. Monday, partly cloudy with the chance of the odd passing shower with nor'easterlies, 16 degrees with an overnight low of 10, and Tuesday a few showers, northerlies dying out, 17 degrees with an overnight low of 8. And the weather for today, that's Saturday, a fine day with south-easterlies, they will die out this afternoon. 13 degrees with an overnight low of 3. The current readings, the barometric pressure, 1,017 millibars and stable. The outside temperature, 6 degrees. We have a humidity of 83% with a light south-easterly wind. The hottest place in New Zealand currently is Wellington, 10 degrees. Coldest, St Armel, minus 5 degrees. Windiest, Wellington, 30 kilometres an hour. And the wettest, Mahia, 0.8 millimetres of rain. And the outside temperature currently for Greater Auckland, 6 degrees. Mm.

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2: Two people have been seriously injured in a two-vehicle collision on State Highway 6, southwest of Nelson. Police said it happened on Main Road in Hope, near the Eden Road intersection, just before 5 p.m. on Friday. The crash was on a rural road between Hope and Brightwater. Three people have been injured too seriously. Most were asked to take alternative route to expect delays. That's the road that takes you out towards Richmond and across to Motueka. Indian Prime Minister Narendra Modi has landed in Auckland for a whirlwind visit. It's the first visit by an Indian Prime Minister for more than 40 years and the third visit overall after previous trips from Indira Gandhi in 1968 and then later her son Rajiv in 1986. The overnight visit reflects growing momentum in New Zealand-India relationship, coming hot on the heels of a free trade deal that will eliminate or reduce tariffs on 95% New Zealand exports once implemented. Prime Minister Christopher Luxon greeted Modi with a guard of honour and a hug once he had disembarked his private jet at the Auckland Airport, a symbolic gesture of the importance the government attaches to the Strip. Ethnic Communities Minister Mark Mitchell was also at the airport on a brisk winter evening to welcome Modi. The aircraft he flew in was a Boeing 777, and they follow the American angle, that is that aircraft, when the Prime Minister on board, its call sign changes to India One. And when that aircraft arrived last night about 8:30, it seemed that every person with a touch of Indian in them went out their cars to welcome them, to see them come in, and the roads were just absolutely gridlocked. There was just nowhere. I felt sorry for anyone who was going out to catch an aircraft or a flight that night, because it seems that India blocked off all our roads around the airport. It was really quite, I'm still amazed that people would go out just to watch an aeroplane come in. No chance of ever seeing the person who happened to be on board. I watched the arrival on a straight stream from the airport by a fellow who streams under the name of Kiwis Does Things, and it was a perfect picture and nice close-up of that aircraft arriving and landing. A hell of a lot easier than going out to the airport, that's for sure. About 20 homes were flooded in Wairoa on Thursday night, with at least 50 people evacuated to escape the overflowing water. The Wairoa District Council said flooding, slips and fallen trees had caused significant damage to the road network, with 10 residential roads actually closed off. State Highway 2 is closed near the intersection with Kiwi Valley Road. State Highway 38 is closed between Fraser Town and Waikare Moana due to flooding and slips. More than 350 homes in Wairoa are still without power, according to First Light. In Gisborne, over 150 homes are facing power outages as well. Mayor Craig Little said he was driving from house to house on Friday and saw 6 inches of water through some of those homes. On Kopu Road, along the Wairoa River, he said residents were working away cleaning up their properties. It's happened before, they just said, we've got to get on with it. Cyclone Gabriel in 2023 brought severe damage to the region, with frustrated residents pushing for work on the river ever since. In February, a groin project was proposed and projected to cost more than $12 million, aiming to better control the river movement. Little said the council was in the process of asking the government for funding.
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3: From the Sky News Centre at 8. Detectives say a 26-year-old white British man's been arrested on suspicion of murdering politician Anne Widdecombe. The ambulance service found the 78-year-old former Conservative minister termed Reform Justice spokesperson with serious injuries at her home on Dartmoor yesterday morning. Sir Keir Starmer's paid this tribute.
4: This is really shocking news. My thoughts, I think all of our thoughts, will be with the family and friends of Anne Widdecombe at this awful time for them. Anne was a distinguished politician over many, many years, and it's a huge, huge loss.
3: Police say the killing doesn't appear to be politically motivated and terrorism's been ruled out. Former Conservative leader Ian Duncan Smith says that she'll be missed.
5: The day started with sad news about Anne, and then suddenly became apparent that this sad news is tragic news, because what we do know is it's a violent act one way or the other, and that is a tragedy for all of us who were very fond of Anne.
3: A man wanted in connection with the murder of his wife and two daughters in Bedfordshire has been arrested by South African police. Mark Schumer flew out of the UK on Saturday, 2 days before their bodies were discovered in Great Denham. Four British people are feared dead after a burnt-out car with its steering wheel on the right was found in Spanish wildfires. There are among at least 12 killed by flames in Andalusia. The King's met grandchildren Archie and Lilibet for the first time in 4 years. It's understood he hosted Prince Harry, Meghan and their two children at his Highgrove country home. A Ryanair passenger's head has reportedly been sucked out of a broken plane window. Other people on the flight from Greece to Germany were apparently able to pull him back inside before the aircraft made an emergency landing. And there'll be no fairy tale Wimbledon final for Arthur Ferry. The British wildcard lost in straight sets to Alexander Zverev, who'll meet Jannik Sinner in Sunday's decider. That's the latest. I'm Amani Rana.
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2: The weather for today, that is Saturday, the 11th of July. A fine day with southeasterlies. Those will die out by this afternoon. 13 degrees with an overnight low of 3, and the sun will set at 22 minutes past 5. The weather for tomorrow, that is Sunday, a fine day with southeasterlies turning northeasterlies late afternoon. Monday, partly cloudy with the chance of the odd passing shower with northeasterlies, 16 degrees with an overnight low of 10, and Tuesday, a few showers, northerlies dying out, 17 degrees with an overnight low of 8. And the weather for today, that's Saturday, a fine day with southeasterlies. They will die out this afternoon. 13 degrees with an overnight low of 3. The current readings, the barometric pressure, 1,017 millibars and stable. The outside temperature, 6 degrees. We have a humidity of 83% with a light southeasterly wind. The hottest place in New Zealand currently is Wellington, 10 degrees. Coldest, Sunnyvale, minus 5 degrees. Windiest, Wellington, 30 kilometres an hour. And the wettest, Mahia, 0.8 millimetres of rain. And the outside temperature currently for Greater Auckland, 6 degrees.

0: every night.
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0: When she's around me, sometimes I can hardly speak. I stamp

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2: From Feature Story News in Brussels, I'm William Denslow. At least 12 people have died in a wildfire in southern Spain. It comes as Europe's in the midst of another heatwave, after the continent recorded its hottest June on record. Europe's believed to be warming faster than any other continent on the planet. Here's European Commission spokesperson Paola Pino.
3: This sad and horrible news about wildfires which are spreading across various countries in Europe are just a confirmation that, unfortunately, climate change is a reality and brings and has a cost even to lives. And President von der Leyen also reiterates that, of course, we stand with Spain, we stand with all the brave firefighters who are putting their lives at risk, and with all the first-hand helpers dealing with these emergencies.
2: Uncertainty continues to linger over a peace deal between Iran and the US, after President Donald Trump declared the truce over while attending the NATO summit in Turkey this week. But he then appeared to soften his stance, saying he would allow negotiations to continue. The contradictory signals from the White House have left mediators uncertain about America's position. Kate Fisher reports from Washington.
4: On the one hand, you had Donald Trump declaring the ceasefire was over, but also saying that he thinks talks could continue, saying that the US should finish the job, but he doesn't want to return to all-out war. And it's hard to know if this is part of his negotiating tactic to kind of put extra pressure on Tehran, or whether it is just genuinely him being frustrated one minute and then changing his mind the next.
2: Indian Prime Minister Narendra Modi and Australian Prime Minister Anthony Albanese have signed a landmark uranium supply agreement in Melbourne, enabling Australian exports to fuel India's civilian nuclear program. Ishan Garg reports from New Delhi.
5: The headline has certainly been the uranium supply deal. This is something that's been in the works for more than 10 years now. And this is crucial for India because just last year in 2025, the Indian government set itself a very ambitious target of producing 100 gigawatts of clean energy using nuclear fuel. And this comes at a time when India has been pivoting hard towards sources of energy which are non-polluting, as it wants to decarbonize its industries, its power sector massively. And this is going to be hugely helpful for India, which wants to produce electricity using nuclear energy.
2: And the EU's threatened to fine Meta over what it says is the addictive design of its social media platforms. Meta now has the chance to respond to this preliminary investigation from the European Commission. The parent company of Facebook and Instagram says it disagrees with the findings. From bureaus worldwide, this is FSN.
0: The weather for today, that is Saturday, the 11th of July. A fine day with southeasterlies. Those will die out by this afternoon. 13 degrees with an overnight low of 3, and the sun will set at 22 minutes past 5. The weather for tomorrow, that is Sunday, a fine day with southeasterlies turning northeasterlies late afternoon. Monday, partly cloudy with the chance of the odd passing shower with nor'easterlies, 16 degrees with an overnight low of 10, and Tuesday, a few showers, northerlies dying out, 17 degrees with an overnight low of 8. And the weather for today, that's Saturday, a fine day with southeasterlies, they will die out this afternoon. 13 degrees with an overnight low of 3. The current readings, the barometric pressure 1,017 millibars and stable. The outside temperature 6 degrees. We have a humidity of 83% with a light southeasterly wind. The hottest place in New Zealand currently is Wellington, 10 degrees. Coldest, Sunnyvale, minus 5 degrees. Windiest, Wellington, 30 kilometres an hour. And the wettest, Mahia, 0.8 millimetres of rain. And the outside temperature currently for Greater Auckland, 6 degrees.

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just to lie down beside me and touch me as if I were gold. One night of love don't make up for six nights alone. I'd rather have one than none, Lord, 'cause I'm flesh and bone.

0: You're listening to Mountainside FM, Tamaki's very own radio station. 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
1: Every Saturday at 10:30 a.m. we go to air with Over the Coffee Cups. During this 30-minute time slot, we chat with Sue Henry to delve into her take on the happenings of the week. Her knowledge and understanding of these current news headlines is refreshing due to her ability to put these into perspective by often referring to similar activities from our history. We invite you at 10:30 every Saturday morning to enjoy this conversation over the coffee cups.

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1: Motorcades, road closures and security cordons are expected across parts of Auckland as a major security operation continues following the arrival of Indian Prime Minister Narendra Modi last night. Modi, the highest profile world leader New Zealand has hosted in a decade, touched down Auckland International Airport last night, Friday night, or about 8:30 p.m. I think. Operational Commander Inspector Gray Anderson said the police operation was well advanced ahead of the visit, with additional support from specialist groups being deployed, including public order teams from across the country. These specialist resources will be able to assist with supportive crowds or any other disruption that in fact may occur. Given a visit of this stature, the public should expect there will be some disruptions in parts of the city through different points of the day. Prime Minister Christopher Luxon said the scale of security reflected the significance of this visit. You've got to smile, don't you? So Modi turns up in New Zealand and nearly every Indian that lives here decided to go out and see his plane land, and that created terrific congestion. Can you imagine Christopher Luxon, say, flying into London and the Kiwis going out to Heathrow to see him arrive? Can you imagine it? I don't think it would happen somehow. New figures show the number of fatal crashes related to medical events has increased substantially last year. Data obtained from the New Zealand Transport Agency through the Official Information Act shows the number of deaths from fatal road crashes caused by medical events in 2025 was 39. That's the highest number in the past 10 years and a substantial leap on the lowest number of 19 in 2018. But the yearly numbers have fluctuated over the decade, with the second highest being 33 of related deaths in 2022. NZTA noted that most crashes have several contributing factors. It also acknowledged limitations with the data on the OIA request. From 2023, the data is reliable, but NZTA said prior to this, there is possibility some cases of fatal crashes caused by medical events may not have been included. Former National MP Haresti Hipponga Brownlee will return to the campaign trail under a new banner, standing for New Zealand First in the Whanganui electorate at November's election, the party confirmed yesterday. The veteran Whanganui lawyer will contest the seat she once held for National, this time for Winston Peters' party, New Zealand First. Hipponga held the electorate for National from 2017 to 2020 before losing it to Labor in a heavy swing at the 2020 election. She returned to Parliament in June 2021 as a List MP, replacing and resigning Nick Smith, and served until 2023. A lawyer with more than 30 years' experience across law, health, governance and public policy, Hipponga practised in Whanganui for over 25 years before entering Parliament. She also served on the Whanganui District Health Board, and if I recall rightly, she is really antsy about co-governance. She's not happy about that at all, so she's certainly the right person for New Zealand First. No other party seems to be interested in stopping this co-governance and all that nonsense which has been rewritten into the new treaty. Oh, thank goodness for New Zealand First, at least. We've got a party, we've got a group of people who are there to save New Zealand. But the big question is, or do New Zealanders actually want to be saved? Well, in my opinion, if they don't give New Zealand First the party vote, obviously they don't want to be saved. They want to see New Zealand just become the Zimbabwe of the South Pacific. Two people have been killed and three others injured, one critically, after a two-vehicle crash in Northland's Ahupara yesterday morning. Police were called to the two-vehicle crash on Kaitaiawaroa Road, approximately 30 kilometres southwest of Kaitai, at about 20 to 10 yesterday morning. Two people died at the scene. A third person was critically injured, a police spokesman has said. St John's said it sent one manager, two ambulances and one helicopter. The crews assessed and treated three patients, one in a critical condition and one in a moderate condition, and they were transported to Northland area-based hospital. One patient in a minor condition was treated at the scene. Motorists were advised at that time to avoid the area. Fire and Emergency New Zealand said it had sent two crews from Kaitaia and one from Ahupara to the scene. Now, Ahupara, that's the extension of the 90 Mile Beach, isn't it? There's quite a settlement there. And up on the hill overlooking the beach, there used to be a brilliant restaurant. I wonder if it's still there. It's been a long time since I was there, but I wonder if it's still there. Wonderful situation, wonderful views. And when I was there, the food was magnificent.
0: And here is the Sky News from London.
2: From the Sky News Centre at 9, a 26-year-old man's been arrested as detectives treat the death of Anne Widdecombe as murder. The former Tory MP, who was 78, was found with serious injuries at her home in Devon yesterday morning. She was a prisons minister in John Major's government and later joined Nigel Farage's Brexit and Reform parties. He's paid tribute.
3: Anne Widdecombe was an extraordinary woman, without doubt the best-known female politician in Britain since Margaret Thatcher, a devout Christian and somebody with strong socially conservative views. Perhaps not popular in modern Britain, but that is what Anne believed in.
2: A man's been charged with the murders of his wife and two daughters in Bedfordshire after being tracked down by police in South Africa. Mark Schumer was arrested in Johannesburg. He left the country last weekend, 2 days before three bodies were found at a house in Great Denham. At least 12 people have been killed in a wildfire in southern Spain. Officials have called it the most devastating fire Andalusia's ever seen. Meanwhile, the king has been reunited with his grandchildren Archie and Lilibet after 4 years. This trip had also been thrown into doubt by a row about security. Our reporter Charlotte Leeming has more.
4: We have learnt that the king and queen welcomed Harry, Meghan and their two young children to Highgrove House after those days of rumours about whether they would actually come over to the UK from the US. Of course, it was something very much away from the world's press.
2: Sophie Eccleston became England's all-time leading wicket-taker in all formats as the hosts fought back late on day one against India of the first ever women's test at Lord's. The tourists were all out for 285. In reply, Nat Siverbrunt's side were on 21-1 at the close. And elsewhere in footballing news, Spain are being held 1-1 by Belgium going into the second half of their World Cup quarter-final. They took the lead after half an hour but conceded 10 minutes later. That's the latest. I'm Imani Rana.
0: That was Mountainside News, where you can get the latest in local, national and international news.
1: The weather for today, that is Saturday, the 11th of July. A fine day with southeasterlies. Those will die out by this afternoon. 13 degrees with an overnight low of 3, and the sun will set at 22 minutes past 5. The weather for tomorrow, that is Sunday, a fine day with southeasterlies turning northeasterlies late afternoon. Monday, partly cloudy with the chance of the odd passing shower with northeasterlies, 16 degrees with an overnight low of 10, and Tuesday, a few showers, northerlies dying out, 17 degrees with an overnight low of 8. And the weather for today, that's Saturday, a fine day with southeasterlies. They will die out this afternoon. 13 degrees with an overnight low of 3.

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1: In broadcasting circles, Mountainside FM is known as the Black Sheep Broadcaster. And I have no problem with that, because the Black Sheep is sometimes the only one telling the truth.
2: I'll tell you one thing, I don't believe in living in a fool's world. There's a statement here from the Race Relations Commissioner, Dr. Melissa Darby, who said that the Human Rights Act protects renters, tenants, home buyers from discrimination. Oh, yeah. This means that landlords or their agents cannot refuse to rent a person a flat, treat them unfairly during their tenancy, or end a tenancy because of a person's race, ethnic or national origins, which includes nationality or citizenship, gender, sexual orientation, disability, family status, or any other protected ground in the Human Rights Act, she said. Now, isn't that a load of nonsense? Who's going to say to, I'm not going to let you come in as a tenant because you've got tattoos all over your face? You don't say that. You just simply quietly take them off the list, as you do when you're employing staff. You just don't make it. This, what a load of crap. We have a Race Relations Commissioner who quotes exactly what the Human Rights Act says, but that's as toothless as can be, isn't it? I've had a standing, unspoken rules for anyone employing staff for my companies, and they were very, very clear. And those from personnel, they knew not to employ people with any of the things that they knew that I did not want to have our staff being involved in or looking like or having on their bodies or what have you. And remember that when people turn up for a interview, they're normally all dressed up to the nines, they're all looking good and they're all looking normal. You can employ one of these, and within 2 weeks they turn up with their hair in yellow, red and green, all spiked like a rooster, with beads hanging out of their nose and what have you. Now, how do you handle that? Eh? How do you handle that under this so-called the Human Rights Act? Well, I tell you what, I handle it very well, because I used to use the angle that those people broke a contract with me. That was not the way that they appeared when they had their job. And I'm not putting up with people who decided to pull one on over my eyes on a thing like that. They were down the road so fast it didn't matter. Sure, always made sure I had my barrister lined up, but it never ever came to anything, because as soon as you actually confronted it legally and you worked on the basis of the contract of employment, well, anything like that fell apart very quickly. So here's my two fingers to the Human Rights Act. Eustace's tits on a ball. And I just wonder who this commissioner, Dr. Melissa Darby, wonder how much he gets paid to sit there to rattle off a useless bit of script like that. Amazing. You'd have to be woke to take anything of that seriously, wouldn't you?

0: Acupuncture is the ancient Chinese art of healing. It releases endorphins from the brain, which makes it particularly effective in the treatment of pain. Many conditions can be successfully treated by acupuncture, including asthma, arthritic pain, sinusitis, allergies, insomnia, weight loss, sports injuries, headaches, and migraines. Ivan Pivak has been practicing acupuncture since 1974, and his success and experience in this field has been recognized with a Lifetime Achievement Award from the health industry. So if you're seeking relief from pain or chronic illness, contact experienced acupuncturist Ivan Pivak on 836 3220 or check out his website ivanpivak.co.nz. Ivan Pivak practices acupuncture from his rooms in Glendean, and he can be contacted on 836 3220.
1: 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Hope you're enjoying the music we're playing. We're not here to satisfy the music wish of the young people. We're here to try and fill that gap with that beautiful music for those people who are a little bit older in our community who still appreciate good music.

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1: I have always enjoyed the opinion of Michael Laws. He is an academic, but one who is still intelligent. He has maintained his intelligence, which sets him apart when it comes to most academics and politics. His decision to once again become a candidate for New Zealand First, well, to me, this is an excellent move, not only for himself, but also for the political scene. Last time he was elected, he signed a document he should have left well alone, and he paid for it by being dismissed from his party position as Member of Parliament. Michael Laws has always been an unusual figure in New Zealand politics because he has combined journalism, broadcasting, local government and parliamentary politics. Whether people agree with him or not, he is known for expressing his views directly rather than trying to suffer them for political convenience. When he was an MP for New Zealand First in the 1990s, the party did split over whether to support the coalition arrangements with New Zealand National Party. Law sided with those who supported the coalition and signed a document backing that position. That decision ultimately placed him at odds with Winston Peters and the party leadership, and he lost his place within New Zealand First. If he is returning to New Zealand First now, the political circumstances are certainly quite different. He is older, has decades more experience in media and local government, and will presumably have a much clearer understanding of how Peters expects party discipline to operate. From a political strategy perspective, there are arguments in favour of his return. He is an experienced communicator and debater. He has a public profile that extends well beyond politics through his broadcasting. He tends to articulate positions that resonate with segments of voters who feel the major parties avoid contentious issues. He brings experience of both Parliament and local government. Of course, whether that translates into electoral success depends on where he is placed on the New Zealand First list and how well the party performs at the election. My comment that he is an academic but one who still has intelligence does reflect my frustration with most academics whose political conclusions are detached from everyday experience. The situation I am constantly observing is that academia seldom supports intelligence or common sense. In Law's case, his appeal has generally rested less on his academic background than on his willingness to challenge prevailing orthodoxies and communicate in a plain language. The strong opposition to his return by the mainstream media, led by people such as Andrea Vance from Stuff, that did take me by surprise. I foolishly thought such lefty columnists had started to change their profile from false indignation and an incredible childlike bias to something more tangible, but sadly, she again has proved the opposite. The interesting political question is whether such criticism still carries the influence it once did. Some analysts argue that traditional media have less ability to shape public opinion than they did 20 years ago because voters increasingly consume information from a wide range of sources, including podcasts, social media, independent news sites, and direct communication from politicians themselves. Now, if that trend continues, a politician like Michael Laws may be judged more by voters' own impressions than by slanted, unbalanced editorial opinion as demonstrated by that Andrea Vance of Stuff. Stuff seemed to openly support a Labour government and now they seem to be wooing Top. Is the reason they require the millions of dollars of taxpayer money to once again be available as a handout for their survival? I wonder if that really is the true reason. The allocation of the $88 million to the mainstream media by the Ardern administration was a true turning point in all newsroom commentary. Their overnight support of Ardern became universal. It took a little time for the honest free thinkers in the industry to become independent columnists, or in recent times seeing webcasting being used by people such as Duncan Garner, Sean Plunkett, and yes, Michael North. The platform, along with the Good Oil, these are wonderful examples for the freedom of opinion and controversial news items. Many journalists, such as Carl Dufresne and Hooton, moved to more independent outlets or became bloggers themselves. These journalists have kept their independence credibility. I certainly do not agree with everything they publish, but at least we know lefty head-in-the-sand editorial policy is not strangling their opinion. Many of the older viewers do not know how to access the other newscasts that are available. I know many rely on us here on Mountainside FM with our firm stance on returning old-fashioned democracy to what was once a great little country. I am sure they do not agree with all of our ranting, but we at least do give the chance to hear once again good old-fashioned and maybe to some an alternative point of view.
0: You've just heard one of our programs, that is Listener's Corner, that we play at 10 to 10 every morning from Monday to Friday. 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And we repeat the best of those at 10 to 10 on a Saturday morning. 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
1: Motorcades, road closures and security cordons are expected across parts of Auckland as a major security operation continues following the arrival of Indian Prime Minister Narendra Modi last night. Modi, the highest profile world leader New Zealand has hosted in a decade, touched down Auckland International Airport last night, Friday night, or about 8:30 p.m. I think. Operational Commander Inspector Gray Anderson said the police operation was well advanced ahead of the visit, with additional support from specialist groups being deployed, including public order teams from across the country. These specialist resources will be able to assist with supportive crowds or any other disruption that in fact may occur. Given a visit of this stature, the public should expect there will be some disruptions in parts of the city through different points of the day. Prime Minister Christopher Luxon said the scale of security reflected the significance of this visit. You're kind of smart, aren't you? So Modi turns up in New Zealand and nearly every Indian that lives here decided to go out and see his plane land, and that created terrific congestion. Can you imagine Christopher Luxon, say, flying into London and the Kiwis going out to Heathrow to see him arrive? Can you imagine it? I don't think it would happen somehow. Two people have been seriously injured in a two-vehicle collision on State Highway 6, south-west of Nelson. Police said it happened on Main Road in Hope near the Eden Road intersection just before 5 p.m. on Friday. The crash was on a rural road between Hope and Brightwater. Three people have been injured too seriously. Most were asked to take alternative route to expect delays. That's the road that takes you out towards Richmond and across to Motueka. Five people have been injured after the Queenstown shot over jet crashed into rocks on the Kawera River. Emergency services were called to the scene. It was about 3:30 yesterday afternoon. Foreign Emergency said they received reports of a boat hitting rocks. St John said five people are in minor condition, with two of five being taken to Lakes District Hospital. General Manager of Naitahu Tourism, Jalanda Cave, said emergency service were called to the scene to assess all passengers and to assess all passengers. We're working closely with the relevant authorities to establish the circumstances surrounding this incident. I remember way back when it first started, and they asked us to wear actually full old-fashioned type of life jackets. And the reason they gave us was not so much the fact that we could end up in the river, but if they hit something, that would act like a padding to protect us from being hurt or overly hurt by hitting something in front of us if there was a sudden jolt. So that was the reason way back then when those old-fashioned type of life jackets were used. Former National MP Haresti Hiponga Brownlee will return to the campaign trail under a new banner, standing for New Zealand First in the Whanganui electorate at November's election, the party confirmed yesterday. The veteran Whanganui lawyer will contest the seat she once held for National, this time for Winston Peters' party, New Zealand First. Hiponga held the electorate for National from 2017 to 2020 before losing it to Labor in a heavy swing at the 2020 election. She returned to Parliament in June 2021 as a List MP, replacing and resigning Nick Smith, and served until 2023. A lawyer with more than 30 years' experience across law, health, governance and public policy, Hiponga practised in Whanganui for over 25 years before entering Parliament. She also served on the Whanganui District Health Board, and if I recall rightly, she is really anti about co-governance. She's not happy about that at all, so she's certainly the right person for New Zealand First. No other party seems to be interested in stopping this co-governance and all that nonsense which has been rewritten into the new treaty. Oh, thank goodness for New Zealand First. At least we've got a party, we've got a group of people who are there to save New Zealand. But the big question is, or do New Zealanders actually want to be saved? Well, in my opinion, if they don't give New Zealand First the party vote, obviously they don't want to be saved. They want to see New Zealand just become the Zimbabwe of the South Pacific.
0: And here is the Sky News from London.
2: From the Sky News Centre at 10, a man's been arrested on suspicion of murdering former Conservative and Reform politician Anne Widdecombe. She was found dead at her home in Hayter in Devon yesterday morning. A 26-year-old white British national was detained in nearby Newton Abbot this afternoon. Police say there's no evidence it was a politically motivated crime. Here's Assistant Chief Constable Matt Longman.
3: I would ask people not to speculate about what might have happened, particularly on social media. That's not only potentially harmful to our investigation, but also deeply distressing to the family and friends of Miss Widdecombe.
2: Sir Keir Starmer's urged people to rise above political differences. In other news, a man has been charged with murder after a body was found in a burnt-out house on the Isle of Wight. 24-year-old Lucas Scott was found after a fire in Cowes last month. Liam Matthews is due in court in Southampton in the morning. Four British people are believed to be among the 12 victims killed in wildfires in southern Spain. Authorities say the steering wheel of their burnt-out car was on the right. Flames spread through an area of Andalusia that's popular with expats. Dean Taylor's among Britons forced to flee their homes.
4: It's a very sad day, isn't it? It's not good. It's devastating, really. We only just escaped the fires last night. We had to go back on the rural roads and, it was quite terrifying.
2: The King has been reunited with grandchildren Archie and Lilibet for the first time in 4 years. It's understood he and the Queen hosted Prince Harry, Meghan and their two children at his Highgrove country home. A Ryanair flight has been forced to make an emergency landing after a passenger was reportedly partially sucked out of a broken window. It happened on a flight from Greece to Germany this morning. And over to sport now, where Spain grabbed a late winner in a 2-1 victory over Belgium in their World Cup quarter-final. They'll face tournament favourites France for a place in the decider. That's the latest. I'm Imani Rana.
0: That was Mountainside News, where you can get the latest in local, national and international news.
1: The weather for today, that is Saturday, the 11th of July. A fine day with southeasterlies. Those will die out by this afternoon. 13 degrees with an overnight low of 3, and the sun will set at 22 minutes past 5. The weather for tomorrow, that is Sunday, a fine day with southeasterlies turning northeasterlies late afternoon. Monday, partly cloudy with the chance of the odd passing shower with northeasterlies, 16 degrees with an overnight low of 10, and Tuesday, a few showers, northerlies dying out, 17 degrees with an overnight low of 8. And the weather for today, that's Saturday, a fine day with southeasterlies, they will die out this afternoon. 13 degrees with an overnight low of 3.

every Saturday at 10:30 a.m. we go to air with Over the Coffee Cups. During this 30-minute time slot, we chat with Sue Henry to delve into her take on the happenings of the week. Her knowledge and understanding of these current news headlines is refreshing due to her ability to put these into perspective by often referring to similar activities from our history. We invite you at 10:30 every Saturday morning to enjoy this conversation over the coffee cups.

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The Avondale Pinnacle Country Club is known for its wonderful lineup of country singers and musicians. 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

0: 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Only for those people who still enjoy good music. It's now 10:30 on Mountainside FM. Over the coffee cups, Sue Henry keeping her finger on social issues. And good morning, Sue.
1: Good morning, Robert.
0: Now, I'm just wondering, with your efforts over the last few weeks and what we say on this radio station and things that I write about ACT, I was absolutely thrilled to see they're down to 6%.
1: Yeah, isn't it wonderful?
0: Yeah, which means that they're losing any impetus that they had. And it looks as to me that New Zealanders are waking up to them.
1: Yeah, I know. When you fit the pieces of the puzzle together, it's very easy to see what they're up to. And I've been talking about it all the time for the last almost 3 years.
0: Well, I know that, and it's as far as you go, as far as ACT goes, there's two or three things in their policies I've got no problem with. But the trouble is, it's the overall image, the overall actions of them that really concern me.
1: Oh, to me, it's everything about them, eh? You know, it's the old story, like they'll hold a few bits out. Like, for example, come along, Kiwis, follow the tax cut carrot, you know, and then you get all these different levies and taxes and road user charges will be coming up soon and all that type of thing. But it's the people and the ideology. They'll never, ever change the ideology, which is probably the same as communism, actually.
0: Yeah, you're probably right. I can always remember I bought a building in Simon Street. I don't know if I told you the story. I bought a building in Simon Street, which was actually owned by the Douglas crowd through their company.
1: Yeah.
0: And Douglas had just got into Parliament, I think. But he had no portfolio. He was just an MP. And at any rate, I had to deal with one of the senior, well, she was the matriarch of that family, and it turned out to be his aunt.
1: Yeah.
0: And I said, oh, I thought Roger would be here. She said, Roger, don't be silly. she didn't want any part of him. So I thought this is very, very funny.
1: You did tell me that before.
0: I have, yeah. But yeah.
1: It was him and all the acolytes around him who infiltrated the Labor Party to get their agenda through, and unfortunately they got quite a bit through from 87 onwards with bloody asset sales and, you know, restructuring and downsizing everything, and it was just shocking what they did. And I don't think since that particular time we've gained anything really, because when the mother of all stuff-ups, Richardson, got in, she actually continued on with it. And we've never gone ahead. Before Douglas got in, we were about fourth best country in the world. And a lot of countries from Europe and that, they all came here to study things like how the family benefit would be a deposit to buy a house and stuff like that. But he got rid of that, Douglas, in 87, and there was no more of that going on. And he replaced the non-taxable family benefit with the taxable family support, but you couldn't capitalise on that, you know. And it was all every single thing he did more damage, and so did Richardson, and we've never recovered from it. And now they're adding more to it, and things like from his book Douglas, because he's Seymour's organ grinder, he goes over to Tack and I need to visit him and get his instructions, but in my book, and things like bringing here and introducing the American health system, where you have to have private health insurance, and if you don't, you get a bloody voucher, and they become valueless, you know, because the doctor's set up as good businesses, etc., and the vouchers won't even cover the cost of a doctor's visit, and people over there are found dead in the gutter with vouchers in their pockets, see? The ambulance, the people in the States in the 90s told me housing vouchers and health vouchers, if they were dead in the gutter, the ambulance would come along, look through their pockets. If they didn't have the card for health insurance, they'd just put them back in the gutter again, you know? That sort of shit going on. And it's the same with the charter schools. They want all schools and all the land they're on, which is a lot of land, privatised, you see, and they get the foot in the door with the charter schools, but it's not the education, it's the land they're after, you see. And it's all these other things they're doing. We have got still some assets left, but not many, you know, but I don't go along with fascism, and whether it's extreme left or extreme right, I really don't.
0: Yeah, I think in my own mind, I put a description on the ACT Party as just being corporate raiders, and you know, when you look at the, as you mentioned, I've forgotten about the actual, their charter schools and what their object is with the particular land, which is the government land or the school.
1: Public
0: land.
1: Yeah.
0: All they want to do, of course, is sell that off, and then the schools will be charged the lease or rent for that.
1: That's exactly how it works.
0: Yeah, and you can see it, you know, and this is how corporate raiders work, you know.
1: Yeah, absolutely. Yeah, but a lot of people, you know, they don't kind of see that side of the coin. Then you've got all these newbies in their list, because there's only two of them that were voted in, and hopefully we won't get an early Christmas in Tamaki, and he'll get voted out. She will, and Mahesh will win the seat. But, you know, the rest of them are hopeless, and they've got ministerial bloody posts. You know, they're appointed by their party. They're not elected, and they've got ministerial posts. I think that stinks, quite frankly.
0: Well, I've always said that I think the weakest point of MMP is that party list.
1: Yeah, absolutely.
0: As you say, people hold these high positions, and they're not elected. They're, somehow or another, they were on the right list at the right level. And so many of these established ministers, they don't even worry about standing. Oh, look, put me on the list, will you?
1: Yeah, I know.
0: And I'll just get in normally, and I'll just carry on as usual, you know.
1: And the dangerous thing is Seymour has been leading Luxon around by the nose, and they're getting it for. And another example is, it appears nothing spectacular has come out of Wellington, because they've been in recess again this past week, but we still don't know whether anything has gone through totally outside the process, because a lot of stuff has been.
0: Well, we've seen this over the past, 15 years. This seems to be very much the practice of government these days, is to pass these things and no one knows what the hell's going on.
1: No, and they bypass all the proper process they're actually supposed to go through.
0: Well, look at the super city of Auckland, all the stuff on the side.
1: Oh, yeah, that was another one.
0: Oh, you know, and John Key was certainly right at the...
1: Well, it was him and Hyde from the ACT Party. Yeah. And I know the reason for this, because we fought against it at the time. What they've been trying to do for quite some time now was right back with the Papakura water. They actually wanted... to do a similar thing with all of the councils in the Auckland region, from Rodney to Franklin, and a lot of the other councils in that objected, you see. So they decided if they packaged it all up into one parcel, it would be easier to privatise. And I've got documents here where... Roger Douglas and Roger Kerr from the Business Roundtable, who are now the New Zealand Initiative, and they've got none, they had a conference in town, and they had another one in Wellington, where they had all these water companies from overseas, the World Bank, IMF, and all the rest of it. And it was about corporatisation and privatisation of the water. You see, and that's what they've been trying to do for a long bloody time.
0: Yeah, you've been fighting it for a long, long time. I can remember Penny Bright being so much part of that as well.
1: Well, we started it about 90. When did they do that bloody pipeline? We called it the pipeline of pollutants. Was that 94 or 95? It was around that era anyway, and we were dealing with, this is a lobby group, we were dealing with Environment Waikato on that one, and because we thought it would be far better with the amount of rain we get to have more catchment areas in Auckland. Auckland's floating on water, you know, Western Springs, Onehunga and all the rest of it, and other places too. But the thing is, they set this outfit up, and then there was the issue after that in 97 of Metro Water, and I think Water Pressure Group, I was in that as well. I used to go to the meetings at Three Kings every week, a bloody good group, I might add. But I think they started later in 97, and we had a, when they introduced Metro Water, what we all did was got together and we had a leaflet. You had to have so many thousand, 21,700 signatures to get it brought back on the agenda. We wanted to, once they took it on board, we wanted to get rid of it. So, anyway, 13 of the bastards voted for it. And what we did was have a leaflet with their names and phone numbers at home and all that on end. On the talkback, the hosts were reading those out and telling people to ring them up, councillors. But the trouble is, it got kept, you see. That's why we tried to get rid of them. Right. But we never did. But now it's all changed, of course.
0: Yeah, just going back to something you said a little while ago.
1: I forgot to say, 10 of them got dumped.
0: That was through your effort, that's right. I remember that. Yes.
1: 10 of them got dumped altogether.
0: The one thing I was going to say, you said you were dealing with the Waikato. What angle were you dealing with the Waikato people with?
1: Oh, all aspects of the pipeline. They did the whole lot down there, basically.
0: Okay. because because there was, they had to do a deal with the authority on the Waikato River and all sorts of things, didn't they?
1: Yeah, well, they did.
0: Yeah, I was just trying to think whether that would have been the reason for it. But it's just...
1: No, nothing. No, it was nothing like that. When the Water Pressure Group, there was a group in Hampton Downs fighting against... They had this beautiful spring that they got water from, and the lady came up. They wanted to build a dump there, you see. And she came up to the group one meeting and she brought a jar of water from their natural spring and a jar of water from the Waikato River with her. And on it, you've got no idea, the water from the spring, it was so bloody clear, it was like diamond, you know, beautiful water. The one from the Waikato River was brown with all this crap floating around. It was disgusting. It stunk like anything. And that was a whole different angle on it as well, you know.
0: Well, that's how I understood it. That's how I understood it, because you were against the idea of the pipeline, weren't you? Your group. But did we have enough water in these springs in the quantities required to supply water to the whole of Auckland? Was there enough water there?
1: Well, if you add that into, you know, if you had more catchment areas, yeah, there would be, because we actually do get a hell of a lot of rain in Auckland, but most of it escapes. You know, it's just like more power generation. If you just look around the country at all the floods that are happening, if they dammed up some of those waterways, you know, they could generate their own power, you know what I mean? You've got it here, why not use it?
0: Yeah, just so seasonal. There's fours and against, of course. My practical mind just clicking in, you know, because sometimes you hear all the story from down these areas is now getting all this rain. That the greater part of the year they're in no water mode, you know. Trout mode.
1: We had the pipeline. We functioned very well.
0: Yeah, that's before Auckland's got as big as it has, though, eh?
1: And people had water tanks. And then before there was reticulation,
0: I can remember I wanted to put a water tank in when I lived in Mount Eden. There was a reason why I wanted to.
1: Yeah.
0: But I had to pay for the collection of the water. It was crazy stuff. And then we had Shadbolt became mayor of Waitemata.
1: Oh, right.
0: And he blew that right out of the water, and he started to encourage people in West Auckland to get a tank and collect their own water, particularly for washing the car and watering the garden and all that sort of stuff.
1: Yeah.
0: And he squashed that. But if we were in the city and we wanted in the Auckland area and we wanted to put a tank in, we had to pay to the water authority for having a tank.
1: Yeah, actually, someone out at Moraito told me that too.
0: Yeah, I couldn't believe this is what has happened with that particular industry. It's a bit like Auckland Transport, completely out of hand.
1: Oh, totally. But I wouldn't be surprised in Auckland now. If people did have tanks, they'd probably still get charged for the wastewater charges, not the water.
0: Oh, that'd be right. They'd still be finding a way of charging you, and the wastewater would be there. But the whole idea of the water tanks was to try and take the pressure off the need that everything had to come through the pipeline down the road. That was the whole idea of it. It was just really like a backup, and I just, you know, out at Piha we used tanks, big, huge concrete tanks.
1: Yeah.
0: You know, it's just normal, and we very, very seldom run out of water. If you do, you have to get a water tanker in to fill them up. But most, I think it's only ever happened to us once in something like 15 years, maybe.
1: Yeah, all my time, and I've lived all my life really in Auckland, and I can't remember, this is before the pipeline, ever running out of water.
0: Yeah.
1: I can't.
0: You know, well, there was times when we were getting a bit low on it, but we never stopped having water come through our taps.
1: No, I can't even remember a time like that. Oh, yeah, can't, no.
0: No. But it's just, but the water is, of course, is such an important part. It's got a special place in law. It's got a special place in just straight out administration. You've got to provide water. But then they.
1: Well, it's in the Human Rights Charter anyway.
0: That's what I was trying to think of. I knew it was there somewhere.
1: Yeah, it is. It's housing and water. And they both go together, housing and sanitation. They're both, you know, encompassed in the Human Rights Act, and nobody bloody well follows it.
0: Oh, don't be silly. There's no money in it.
1: For it. And here's another one that's just come up. The promotion from all the parties now on solar panels. Yeah, the guys in the industry were saying, that's going to, now that half the power companies have been privatised, in effect, and it'll be the whole lot, but they're going to lose a lot of money if people have solar panels, and what they'll do, like the wastewater charges, they will ramp up the line charges to compensate.
0: Oh, no doubt. Absolutely no doubt. But I've still got this great big doubt about the efficiency of solar panels. I really have.
1: I don't know. To me, it doesn't look that practical, to be honest.
0: Well, I know people with them. And if you ask a straight-out question, how much do they say? They can't really tell you. Mm. You know, and then... And solar panels don't have the huge lifespan that people think they have.
1: No, they don't.
0: And the hotter they get, the less efficient they become.
1: And where do they dump them?
0: Oh, well, the terrible thing, you know.
1: Yeah, well, that's pollution, isn't it?
0: Oh, it's dreadful. They very, very hard. They won't break down.
1: Oh, I know that.
0: You know, it's the same as most of the stuff that make the big windmills, the big wind turbines. Never break down.
1: Yeah, absolutely.
0: You know.
1: I mean, they have a certain lifespan, but I've been listening to the guys on Talkback, and they reckon it cost them 30-something thousand to install panels on their roof and that. Then you've got to buy the bloody battery and all the rest of it.
0: Oh, yeah, it's not a cheap exercise.
1: No. No, it's not, apparently.
0: No, it's... I had a look at one of the areas that we've got a transmitter of just one single panel, and that was going to work out quite... not expensive at all.
1: Yeah.
0: Except it's only because I wasn't wanting a lot of power. I just wanted 12 volts on a very low amperage, and it was going to feed all I wanted it to feed. My biggest problem was how could I keep it up in the wop-wops and not have it stolen? It was the biggest problem. So really, you had to put it really on top of your mast, so they couldn't. They didn't have a ladder long enough to reach it. but that was always then the security of keeping your property as your own. You know, that was always a problem.
1: Unbelievable, you know. And all the parties now are on that bandwagon.
0: They are. There's so many more important things, Sue.
1: I know. There is, mate.
2: Yeah, and then of course, and the next thing is, is there still talk about allowing 16-year-olds to have the vote? Are people still talking about that?
1: No, I haven't heard a thing about it at all.
2: No, it's gone quiet, thank goodness for that.
1: Yeah, we better not talk about it then.
2: Oh, thank goodness. You know, I was just thinking about that because we've got the election coming up and I thought, well, let's hope not, like I mean, up for the next time, you know.
1: Well, it's not that far off either. It's, hang on.
2: It's November, so August, September.
1: 16 weeks, why?
2: 4 weeks, 16 weeks.
1: Yeah, 16 weeks. Well, that's not long.
2: No, and they've only just started their campaign. Oh, my goodness me, Sue. I'm a wee bit worried about it all.
1: Well, yeah, I don't like the look of what's happening at all. I just can't see any practical solutions. Well, the issue... I'll tell you one issue that's really pissed me off this last week. On Thursday, another shocker was on Channel 50 Freeview. A doctor who works with homeless people, he said there's a lot of homeless people being hospitalised now.
2: Yeah, but his other facts were amazing. Is he the guy that had the practice in Manurewa?
1: I'm not sure.
2: Yeah, he said that when he had a practice in Manurewa of 5,000 patients, they would have one death maybe every 3 to 4 months out of 5,000.
1: Oh, how long ago did he say that?
2: This was only just the last couple of days he said this.
1: Oh, okay.
2: Now he is a doctor working for the City Mission or something like that.
1: Oh, okay.
2: And he was saying that with the health of the homeless in Auckland City, he said they're getting one death a week.
1: Oh, yeah, I mean, I saw it at such a time where it wasn't uncommon when people that slept out, they'd die of hypothermia and consumption, you know. That's probably what's happened. And it has been bloody cold this winter.
2: Well, actually, yesterday was freezing.
1: Oh, and I know, it was such a bleak day, and wasn't it?
2: And Thursday.
1: Yeah, I know.
2: We had to go out on Thursday, Noy and I, and I'm sitting in the car at the lights. So I looked down and I looked at the outside temperature. Now, this is at 1 o'clock in the afternoon.
1: Yeah.
2: And we were 14 degrees in Auckland.
1: And it was 3 degrees overnight.
2: Yeah.
1: Felt like zero, -3 in my... Yeah.
2: Well, it wasn't raining, there was a little bit of sun in the sky, but we're still only 14 degrees, and that was 1 o'clock. That was on Thursday. Friday, I don't think it was much better. It was cold on Friday, that day off.
1: And not night time, it's absolutely freezing.
2: Well, 4 degrees.
1: It was 3 degrees a couple of nights.
2: Yeah,
1: and
2: down in the South Island, parts of the South Island, you know, -6 degrees, -7. That's bloody cold, you know.
1: Oh, that's why I won't go to the. I can remember many years ago I went to Christchurch, and the whole time I was there, I got out pretty quick. I couldn't feel my legs. From my knees down, it was all numb, the whole lot.
2: Yeah, it's, Christchurch, they used to have a big electronic thermometer.
1: Oh.
2: And of course, they during the winter, their daylight disappears very quick, about 4:30 in the afternoon.
1: Yeah, what it was like here on Thursday, most days I was down there, it was just... bleak and grey and blooming freezing.
2: Yeah, well, I used to stand there and look at this thermometer about 4 o'clock before the sun completely disappeared. And every second or every 2 seconds, it would drop a degree.
1: Yeah, and that's
2: just,
1: right.
2: It's just so cold. I don't think Dunedin's cold, but I think I think Christchurch, under many circumstances, colder than Dunedin.
1: I don't know how people can stand it.
2: Oh, no, no. I can handle it. I love it.
1: You yeah. what?
2: I love it. It's good.
1: No, I hate it.
2: Yeah, you can always dress for the cold. You can't always dress for the heat.
1: There's 2 months of the winter I can't bear, and 2 months in the summer, January and February. Both, that's 4 months of the year, you know.
2: Yeah, particularly February, that's so hot, isn't it?
1: I know, you don't know what to do. I know, until recent years, I used to spend a lot of the time on the beach.
2: Yeah, you know, well, woman of leisure, of course, you could do that, couldn't you?
1: Well, you know, over the years, you know, when I was doing outwork and that, I used to start work at 5 in the afternoon and finish in the morning, and I'd go to the beach for the day in the cool.
2: Well, that's a good way to go. I
1: wasn't going to bloody so heavy stuff, you know, in that hot weather.
2: Mm, yeah.
1: It was pretty good, actually. It was good when I could pick my own working hours, you know.
2: Yeah, it's good. Mind you, being semi-retired for as long as I have, we've probably got used to doing that.
1: Yeah.
2: But, yeah, it's nice. It's nice for you to do that, sure.
1: It's funny, though, even though I'm still doing housing stuff and, you know, gardening and whatnot, I often think, how the hell did I ever find time to go to and work full-time and overtime, you know?
2: Yeah, but it's but you get into the routine, don't you?
1: Oh, yeah. I like it, the way things are. Not politically, but, you know, I love the garden and the produce I get, you know.
2: Yeah.
1: It's lovely.
2: Good on. Okay, my love, well, you have a great weekend, what's left of it.
1: Yeah, and you too, matey.
2: And we'll catch up with you next week.
1: Yeah,
2: good
1: it
2: talking.
1: Comes quick, doesn't it?
2: Yeah, good talking to you, love. See you later.
1: Okay. Bye, mate.
2: Bye-bye. Ta.
1: Bye to the listeners.
2: Yeah, bye-bye.
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2: About 20 homes were flooded in Wairoa on Thursday night, with at least 50 people evacuated to escape the overflowing water. The Wairoa District Council said flooding, slips and fallen trees had caused significant damage to the road network, with 10 residential roads actually closed off. State Highway 2 is closed near the intersection with Kiwi Valley Road. State Highway 38 is closed between Fraser Town and Waikari Moana, due to flooding and slips. More than 350 homes in Wairoa are still without power, according to First Light. In Gisborne, over 150 homes are facing power outages as well. Mayor Craig Little said he was driving from house to house on Friday and saw 6 inches of water through some of those homes. On Kopu Road, along the Wairoa River, he said residents were working away cleaning up their properties. It's happened before, they just said, we've got to get on with it. Cyclone Gabriel in 2023 brought severe damage to the region, with frustrated residents pushing for work on the river ever since. In February, a groin project was proposed and projected to cost more than $12 million, aiming to better control the river movement. Little said the council was in the process of asking the government for funding. 2 people have been killed and 3 others injured, one critically, after a 2-vehicle crash in Northland's Ahipara yesterday morning. Press were called to the 2-vehicle crash on Kaitaia Awaroa Road, approximately 30 kilometres southwest of Kaitaia, at about 20 to 10 yesterday morning. 2 people died at the scene. A 3rd person was critically injured, a police spokesman has said. St John's said it sent 1 manager, 2 ambulances and 1 helicopter. The crews assessed and treated three patients, one in a critical condition and one in a moderate condition, and they were transported to Northland Area Base Hospital. One patient in a minor condition was treated at the scene. Motorists were advised at that time to avoid the area. Foreign Emergency New Zealand said it had sent two crews from Kaitaia and one from Ahipara to the scene. Now, Ahipara, that's the extension of the 90 Mile Beach, isn't it? There's quite a settlement there. And up on the hill overlooking the beach, there used to be a brilliant restaurant. I wonder if it's still there. It's been a long time since I was there, but I wonder if it's still there. Wonderful situation, wonderful views. And when I was there, the food was magnificent. New figures show the number of fatal crashes related to medical events has increased substantially last year. Data obtained from the New Zealand Transport Agency through the Official Information Act shows the number of deaths from fatal road crashes caused by medical events in 2025 was 39. That's the highest number in the past 10 years and a substantial leap on the lowest number of 19 in 2018. But the yearly numbers have fluctuated over the decade, with the second highest being 33 of related deaths in 2022. NZTA noted that most crashes have several contributing factors. It also acknowledged limitations with the data on the OIA request. From 2023, the data is reliable, but NZTA said prior to this, there is possibility some cases of fatal crashes caused by medical events may not have been included. Auckland Mayor Wayne Brown has told Transport Minister Chris Bishop that the public loathes the council's agency, Auckland Transport. The text sent to Bishop over several months last year were fired off as Brown lobbied the government to strip the council-controlled agency of most of its powers. While the Mayor's frosty relationship with AT was not new, the text lay bare just how blunt Brown was in private texts and how directly he pressed the Minister to act on it. In one message sent on May the 21st last year, Brown told Bishop the council had a good relationship with NZTA, but not AT so much, adding that AT's current public support is well under 30% and the public loathe AT, and I can understand why. Weeks later, on June 11, 2025, the Mayor wrote, "I spoke to a big audience at a Chamber of Commerce meeting and they all hate AT." On June the 25th, he told the Minister, "I didn't go through all of this to have AT continue to build such dumb nonsense." When Bishop set out what his reform bill would actually leave Auckland Transport, Brown pushed back. "Capital program delivery and maintenance and renewals is why the public hate them so much."
0: And here is the Sky News from London.
5: From the Sky News Centre at 11, detectives say a 26-year-old white British man's been arrested on suspicion of murdering politician Anne Widdecombe. The ambulance service found the 78-year-old former Conservative minister turned Reform Justice spokesperson with serious injuries at her home on Dartmoor yesterday morning. Sir Keir Starmer's paid this tribute.
6: "This is really shocking news. My thoughts, I think all of our thoughts, will be with the family and friends of Anne Widdecombe at this awful time for them. Anne was a distinguished politician over many, many years, and it's a huge, huge loss."
5: Police say the killing doesn't appear to be politically motivated. South African police say they've arrested a man in Johannesburg who's wanted in connection with the murder of his wife and two daughters. Mark Tashuma left the UK last weekend, a couple of days before the victims' bodies were discovered in Bedfordshire. Four British people are feared dead after a burnt-out car with its steering wheel on the right was found in Spanish wildfires. There are among at least 12 killed by flames which have ripped through parts of Andalusia. The King and Queen are understood to have hosted the Duke and Duchess of Sussex and their children at Highgrove House. Archie and Lilibet last saw their grandfather in person 4 years ago. To sport now, and Spain have got past Belgium to reach the semi-finals of the World Cup. Joe Rawson reports from the US.
7: Spain were gifted both goals in a 2-1 victory over Belgium. Thibaut Courtois spilled a shot straight to Fabian Ruiz for the opener before Charles de Ketelaere levelled. But with 2 minutes left, Manchester United goalkeeper Sen Lammens could only parry into the path of Arsenal's Mikel Merino, who tapped home the winner. The European champions will face France in the last four on Tuesday.
5: Declan Rice and Mark Gay have trained ahead of England's World Cup quarterfinal against Norway in Miami tomorrow. Rice had been struggling with illness, while there were concerns Gay had suffered a hamstring problem. That's the latest. I'm Chris Milligan.
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2: The weather for tomorrow, that is Sunday, a fine day with south-easterlies turning north-easterlies late afternoon. Monday, partly cloudy with the chance of the odd passing shower with nor'easterlies, 16 degrees with an overnight low of 10. And Tuesday, a few showers, northerlies dying out, 17 degrees with an overnight low of 8. And the weather for today, that's Saturday, a fine day with south-easterlies, they will die out this afternoon. 13 degrees with an overnight low of 3.

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We can play them all, not just a few.

Are you busy? No worries. You can leave your laundry and pick it up later. No more laundry chores. Just leave your laundry at the Grand Drive laundromat. That's in Orewa, and pick it up later. If you wish to do it yourself, the equipment is fast, modern, and it is new. So the Grandview Laundry at Orewa, open Monday to Saturday.

0: The weather for tomorrow, that is Sunday, a fine day with southeasterlies turning northeasterlies late afternoon. Monday, partly cloudy with the chance of the odd passing shower with northeasterlies, 16 degrees with an overnight low of 10. And Tuesday, a few showers, northerlies dying out, 17 degrees with an overnight low of 8. And the weather for today, that's Saturday, a fine day with southeasterlies, they will die out this afternoon. 13 degrees with an overnight low of 3.
1: And the time, it's now 12 noon.
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0: Motorcades, road closures and security cordons are expected across parts of Auckland as a major security operation continues following the arrival of Indian Prime Minister Narendra Modi last night. Modi, the highest profile world leader New Zealand has hosted in a decade, touched down Auckland International Airport last night, Friday night, or about 8:30 p.m. I think. Operational Commander Inspector Gray Anderson said the police operation was well advanced ahead of the visit, with additional support from specialist groups being deployed, including public order teams from across the country. These specialist resources will be able to assist with supportive crowds or any other disruption that in fact may occur. Given a visit of this stature, the public should expect there will be some disruptions in parts of the city through different points of the day. Prime Minister Christopher Luxon said the scale of security reflected the significance of this visit. You kind of smile, don't you? So Modi turns up in New Zealand and nearly every Indian that lives here decided to go out and see his plane land, and that created terrific congestion. Can you imagine Christopher Luxon, say, flying into London and the Kiwis going out to Heathrow to see him arrive? Can you imagine it? I don't think it would happen somehow. Two people have been seriously injured in a two-vehicle collision on State Highway 6, southwest of Nelson. Police said it happened on Main Road in Hope, near the Eden Road intersection, just before 5 p.m. on Friday. The crash was on a rural road between Hope and Brightwater. Three people have been injured too seriously. Most were asked to take alternative route to expect delays. That's the road that takes you out towards Richmond and across to Motueka. Five people have been injured after the Queenstown shot over jet crashed into rocks on the Kawerau River. Emergency service were called to the scene. It was about 3:30 yesterday afternoon. Fire and emergency said they received reports of a boat hitting rocks. St John said five people are in minor condition, with two of five being taken to Lakes District Hospital. General Manager of Naitahu Tourism, Jalanda Cave, said emergency service were called to the scene to assess all passengers and to assess all passengers. We're working closely with the relevant authorities to establish the circumstances surrounding this incident. I remember way back when it first started, and they asked us to wear actually full old-fashioned type of life jackets. And the reason they gave us was not so much the fact that we could end up in the river, but if they hit something, that would act like a padding to protect us from being hurt or overly hurt by hitting something in front of us if there was a sudden jolt. So that was the reason way back then when those old-fashioned type of life jackets were used. Two people have been killed and three others injured, one critically, after a two-vehicle crash in Northland's Ahipara yesterday morning. Police were called to the two-vehicle crash on Kaitaia Awaroa Road, approximately 30 kilometres southwest of Kaitaia, at about 20 to 10 yesterday.